It's another nonstop music wing ding this afternoon on X96 for Nicole in Orem. Okay, technically she's leaving Orem right now, heading home from work in Orem, but wanted me to include Temper City for her drive home. Their latest is Self-Aware. It's new music on X96.

Despite the fact that that song from R.E.M. came out back in the late 80s, I think it's finally to the point where, yes, the world may actually end. We'll see how things go in the next couple of years. Oh, I don't mean to be a pessimist, but, you know, it's Jet on X96.

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So, you know, I'll listen tomorrow morning. Maybe you'll be able to go check out the butter sculptures on us if you win those free tickets. Coming up in a second, it's bands that have numbers in their name, like 311 and 49.

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That's going to wrap it up for me, Todd Newcomb. 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

Hey, you're with Doug Wild, X96. I'll be here till midnight. Of course, we've got local music coming up here at 8:01 p.m. We're going to play one of the headliners for Grid City Music Festival on Friday, Advent Horizon. Really cool new song from those guys. In the meantime, back at it. It's Modest Mouse on X96.

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0: Radio from Hell's Bill Allred. His knowledge of spirits and cocktails is he's like Wikipedia. He's actually judging the cocktail competition up in Park City, August 22nd at Silver Lake Lodge. That's this Saturday. So it originally started with 21 original cocktails. They've narrowed it down to 10 finalists, and they're going to compete live for the championship title. And you get to go watch that live if you would like to. 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All right, back at it with some Alice in Chains, Jane's Addiction, and of course, Tame Impala. We got to bend our necks one more time because Dracula is going to take another sip. 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

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Speaking of which, this next song was written for the gatekeepers in the 1990s who prevented Billy Corgan from progressing in his career. So he wanted to give the middle finger in a song to those people. 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

New local band joining the 801 at 801. I've got details coming up. In the meantime, Jane's Addiction, Alice in Chains. And right now, it's Julia Wolf, X96.

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Ugh, smells bad too. But we're gonna play it anyway. 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

0: Tonight, we got a new 801 at 801 band, Advent Horizon. They're going to be headlining Friday night for the Grid City Music Festival. 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

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Bill Allred will be hosting and judging coming up here on Saturday. So stay tuned for that. Let's get on some new music now. It's Noah Kahan, X96.

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1: 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And tonight we're going to do a band that I have not yet played on the feature. And if you have not heard of Advent Horizon, go down the rabbit hole. Trust me, this is a great band. Check it out. They're going to be playing. They're going to be headlining Friday night for Grid City Music Festival, which is a giant music festival for 70 local bands. They're going to be playing from Friday to Sunday night, 70 different bands, and there's 10 stages, 8 different venues. I've got more details on the other side, but without further ado, let's play some Advent Horizon. Again, go down the rabbit hole, check out their YouTube page. It's some good raunchy stuff. This one's called Patience for the 801 to 801 on X96.

Advent Horizon. That's the name of the band. Go down the rabbit hole. Lots of great videos on their social media. That song is called Patience off of their new album that just dropped in May. You can also see Advent Horizon this Friday for free at the State Room as part of the Grid City Music Festival. There are 69 other bands, local bands, that you could support from Friday till Sunday. There's a designated driver for you. It's called the Fun Bus that's going to be running from all of the different venues. And, of course, 10 different stages. I've got some of the other bands coming up with the 801 concert calendar, but back at it with some Foo Fighters, Beba Doobie, and Dexter and the Moonrocks.

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0: 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Right now, happening at Kilby Court, you can catch Greg Mendez with Marie Bissi and Nicole Kanan. Tomorrow, Slug Localized, Val in Time, 801 artists. We've got Lab Animals. We played those guys last week. And Odd Equals. That's going down on Thursday. And opening up for the weekend, Friday, Saturday, and Sunday, Grid City Music Festival. You can catch 70 local bands playing on 10 different stages and 8 different venues. It's going to be a hell of a weekend. It's free. You can go see all of these bands for free. Headlining on Friday was tonight's 801 artist, Advent Horizon. And we're going to go through some of the other headliners. Megan Blue on Saturday with Mobius Wave, Harry Lee, The Moonshine Prophets, Diego Campos, Trip Van Winkle, Tycoon Machete, Lexi Pace, just to name a few. And then Sunday, there is a whole host of other headliners. We'll go over those later on. Let's get back at it with some Beba Doobie, Foo Fighters, and Dexter and the Moonrocks.
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Foo Fighters have new material. It's really, really good. I'll play their new song coming up later on in the show. Doug Wilde's here. I've got more tickets for the cocktail contest in Park City on Saturday. Be listening for the keyword. In the meantime, Stone Temple Pilots. I've got the Strokes. And we're going to do some new stuff right now from Beba Doobie. X96.

Billy Joel got in front of the crowd as they released their new movie, Nimrod, this last Friday. And he has hair that's going down to his shoulders, which is very odd. Billy's always had kind of like Nick Davis looking hair. So long ponytailish style hair is different for Billy. Hey, speaking of long hair, let's check out The Strokes, X96. Like

You're never gonna believe this, but unfortunately, there are songs made by artificial intelligence and spewed forth by automated algorithms. We play music made by humans, selected by humans, and listened to by humans. This

0: Avenged Sevenfold fans, they're going to be in town on the 25th. Radio From Hell tomorrow has your chance to win some tickets. Hey, you're with Doug Wild. I'm going to throw down some Stone Temple Pilots Almost Monday, and The Killers is up next.
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There's a video of a BYU party a few years ago, and they were raging to that song. I will always associate that song now with Diet Coke and BYU. Doug Wilde's here, Jimmy Eat World. I've got Blind Melon, and right now, new band, Almost Monday, X96.

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Utah's original alternative is X.

Alternative music can get away with any sound. You know, in the early 90s, it was very heavy grunge guitars. And then we get into the emo phase. Then we get into the pop punk phase. And now I feel like we're going into a 1970s funk synth phase. Here we go with Somber, one of those bands. It's called My Body Isn't Ready on X96. It's time.

0: band that has not been phased by all of the generations of alternative. They've held their own. U2, X96, Mr. Wild here. They're going to be celebrating 50 years as a band. They've also got a new album coming out later on this year. I'm excited to share that with you guys. Hey, I'm Doug. We're going to throw down some Pierce the Veil. I've got some Bush. And how about some new stuff from Temper City? It's up next.
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Doug Wilde here with a new-ish song from Linkin Park 2.0, The Emptiness Machine. We're going to throw down some classic Bush. I've got Cake on the way, and right now, a brand new song. This is a great tune from Cage the Elephant, telling a great story. 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

0: All right, friends, time to give away a pair of tickets to go see Bill Allred judge the annual cocktail competition up in Park City. 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

Yes, if you're going to Muse on Thursday, you might want to bring a jacket. There is some clouds, pictures of clouds in the forecast. Ah, I can't wait for the show. 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

Coming up, we're going to recap the 801 concert calendar. Lots of great local shows here on the Wasatch Front. In the meantime, this hour, Radiohead System of a Down, so no doubt. And right now, let's do it from Modest Mouse. It's a song about picking dragons' pockets. I didn't know dragons wore pants. I guess they do. X96.

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I feel like that song should have been in The Matrix. 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

the best. Love playing drums to that song. X96, I'm Doug Wild here with the 801 concert calendar. Lots of great shows tomorrow at Kilby Court, Lab Animals. We played those guys last week. Valentine, we've got Odd Equals. Again, that's happening at Kilby Court. And then on Friday, it all begins. You can watch 70 local bands play for free as part of the Grid City Music Festival. There's 8 different venues downtown Salt Lake City between bars and all ages venues. You can take the Fun Bus, which is a free ride between all 8 of those venues. And headlining on Friday night was a band that we played tonight for the 801 at 801, Advent Horizon. What

0: an amazing band. I can't wait to see them. They're going to be playing at the Commonwealth Room. More details, check it out at thestateroompresents.com. 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

I was told that I need to change my gaming segment from X96, the gamer news, to the sore thumbs news. So we're going to talk about stuff that you get sore thumbs with coming up here in a little bit. Some Nirvana Buffalo Traffic Jam on the way. But right now, new stuff from Almost Monday. No More Regrets.

0: I've got a theory. The alternative genre might be going backwards to the 1970s. Funk, pop-based. You know, it could be the 2010s when everything did sound like a Disney movie. Hey, we're going to get back at it with the Pumpkin Somber. Ramones, Sleeping with Sirens is up next.
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Mondays and Fridays. Yeah, let's do some Thumb Olympics, or I'd like to call it gaming news. What gaming news is very important right now? 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Xbox Game Pass August Wave 2 drops. It officially rolled out some good stuff. Physical climber game egging on alongside confirmation that Mortal Shell 2 comparison benchmarks just went live. The Sinking City 2 launched as well. Lovecraftian survival horror sequel to Sinking City 2 officially hit consoles today. Swapping Pure Investigation for Dark Combat in a flooded 1920s Arkham. So some good releases today, and that is your Thumb Olympics update. Let's get back at it with Sleeping with Sirens on X96.

0: X96, Going Shopping, new music from The Strokes. Doug Wilde here. Speaking of going shopping, I got to do something pretty cool this last Monday. I got to help the kids at the road home find some school clothes, and they're all brand new clothes, and it's because of you guys. You guys did something pretty sweet. You guys actually came up really big, and we were able to help an additional 100 kids get outfitted for school, which means socks, underwear. They've got a brand new backpack. These are nice backpacks, new school clothes. And that was all because of you guys. They're taking donations until the 23rd, and then it shuts off. So you do have a couple minutes left to make a couple donations and make these kids put some smiles on their faces for the school year. It's not too late. 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

freaking out. X96, I'm Doug Wilde. 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It's going to be a lot of fun. I'm going to leave you now with the Revivalist. It's called Heartstop. Keep it weird, Utah. 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

0: Summer is here. I don't need to tell you that. Just look out the window. 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
7: The X poll? No, but it should be. Right. So, tomorrow, I take Muhammad, my son, not the prophet, to move into the dorms.
8: Ah.
7: And I've been talking with a lot of my friends who are doing the same thing. And my algorithm is full of moms and dads dropping their kids off at school. Even just this morning, I'm looking for your empty nest stories, whether you're dropping kids off this year or you have a story about dropping them off in the past, how it felt when you did that, how you're doing now.
9: Why don't you just keep them at home?
7: Why don't you keep them at home?
9: Why don't you just keep them at home?
7: No.
9: They're not going out of state to school. They're just they're 5 minutes away.
7: They want the experience of living in the dorms. They want the experience of just being launching into the world. And actually, a friend of mine posted, she just took her son to Ole Miss.
8: Mm-hmm.
7: And she said, I'm not an empty nester. I'm a bird launcher. And I like that.
8: Bird launcher?
7: Sounds nice. Okay. Empty nest sounds like a sad way to put it.
9: Well, it's
7: launcher.
9: The egg is rotten and you kick it out of the...
7: But I saw this from Sheryl Crow this morning. Sheryl Crow said, I can't believe I just took this baby to college. Where does time go? She posted a picture of her and her son Wyatt dropping him off at college. Lots of celebrities.
9: So like us.
7: Celebrities have kids going to school. Giada De Laurentiis dropping her daughter Jade off at New York University.
9: So they are so like us.
7: Kevin Hart's son, he dropping him off at University of Tennessee.
8: Mm.
7: Jessica Alba, her daughter's going to Yale. She's dropping her off.
9: I wouldn't have thought that some of those celebrities had kids smart enough to go to school.
7: Alex Rodriguez dropped his daughter Ella off at University of North Carolina, Chapel Hill. So I want to hear from people that are going through this now. We got a text from William. William says, I thought I was looking forward to being an empty nester, but my youngest child moved out yesterday, and I'm just sad.
8: No.
7: I'm sad because... I enjoy Mohammed's company.
9: And you just won't ever see him now.
7: I mean, it's going to be different. There's no way it's not.
9: Isn't he gone most of the time anyway?
7: I mean, yeah.
9: I mean, really? He comes into the house for 5 minutes and says, hey, I got to go.
7: Yeah, but I still get to see him in that way.
8: My mom, Bird, launched my ass out the door at 18, Gina. No school. Get a bird job and enjoy the bird world, she said.
7: I mean, and this doesn't have to be about going to college necessarily, but
8: yeah.
7: But kids moving
8: out. Kids moving out.
7: Because so when Festus, my oldest, moved out, we were all on a camping trip and he had to work, so he was at home. And he called me and he said, oh, by the way, I'm moving out this weekend while we were gone. So I wasn't even around for him moving out. So I didn't have time to get sad.
8: It seems rather abrupt.
7: Yeah. Well, he
9: found just didn't want to get caught.
7: He found an apartment and he moved out when he was 18 and he's not been back since.
8: Mm.
7: Jonesy, 2 years ago, moved out and went to the dorms. But this is different because this is my last one.
8: Ah.
9: What does it tell you that they all want to move out?
7: I want them to move out.
8: I was happy to take my son to college because it was in a different state, and I didn't want him to think that every state was like Utah.
7: Hmm.
8: My son left for the Army. I don't hear the fridge opening in the middle of the night.
7: It's weird.
8: Gina, he'll come home to eat dinner, you know.
7: So Joe and I have asked Jonesy and Mohammed if they would come home for dinner once a month, like... One Sunday dinner a month.
9: Do we have to? All right.
8: Hey, Arlo Gumby, how do you get them the hell out?
9: Still got one at home.
8: Still got one at home, Gumby. Huh? Jill is here. Hello, Jill.
7: Hi, Jill.
10: Hey, sorry, let me turn off my radio. I was just going to say, the reason why you get so depressed when the kids move out of home, or at least I think so, it's kind of a loss of identity. You've been full-time mom and taking care of them and watching their everyday progress, and then all of a sudden you don't have that anymore. So I learned that the best thing to do is get a new hobby or a new job to take up that time that you were using as your job taking care of the kids.
7: Mm-hmm.
9: How about taking a foster child?
10: Rumor.
9: Get some foster children.
10: That'll work.
9: Yeah.
10: Yeah. Or animals.
7: Mm-hmm. But it's true.
10: But I became.
7: What did you do?
10: I took on professional groomer and gardener.
7: Oh, wow. Okay. Mm-hmm. Yeah, because your life is so wrapped around their schedule and what they're doing, and suddenly that's not there anymore.
9: And now you have time for yourself.
8: Mm.
9: That'd be nice.
7: Thanks, Jill.
10: Yep, have a good one.
9: Yeah.
8: I think Jill gives some good advice. You know, maybe you could stick around after 10 a.m. and help out with the show.
7: Oh.
9: Yeah.
8: Maybe you could...
9: You're not going to have to go home and do anything with the kids.
8: No. Write a few things, you know.
7: Maybe.
8: I couldn't listen for a few months. All of a sudden, Muhammad is out of the house, too.
7: He will be tomorrow. He's home today.
8: Let's go to Molly Mormon.
7: Hey, hello. Molly.
8: Hi, Molly.
11: Well, hello, my friends. I'm in the same boat as Gina because our youngest are the same... Are the same age. I've actually got one of my adult kids calling me right now. Goodness gracious. I actually just wrote out a bunch of my thoughts about this. I hear a lot of people right now saying, oh my gosh, I can't believe it. And I'm like, I absolutely believe it. We did this thing for over 20 years, all the things.
9: Yeah.
11: I believe it.
7: It's time.
11: Here we are. Yes. Yes. Thank you. And so, like, let's just be present about that. And I mean, I've actually been an empty nester half the time for over a decade because I share my kids with their dad, but it is different. And it's really interesting because I found that as they're getting older, when people would say, how are you doing? I would identify myself with what's going on with my kids.
7: Oh.
11: So now I'm like, well, who cares? I have to see what is actually up with me, how I actually am. So it's been really interesting that way.
7: Well, good luck, Mom.
11: I'm with you.
7: I'm with you on
8: there
7: that.
8: There you go.
7: But you're right. This is what's supposed to happen, and it feels good. It's just it's a change for sure.
11: All right. Yeah.
8: Thanks
11: a lot.
7: Thanks,
8: Molly.
11: Thanks.
8: I self-launched at 17 because I couldn't stand it any longer at home. My youngest used to tell me she'd never leave home because she would miss watching me sleep.
7: That's a little weird.
8: I eventually snuck in and took photos anyway.
9: Oh. All right. Empty nest syndrome. Kids leaving home or maybe kids coming back from home. What do you have to say about that? 877-602-9696 is the number.
8: And this is the one that I keep hearing, my nieces and nephews. I'm trying to self-launch, but it's hard with everything being so expensive.
7: Yeah
9: it's pretty hard to get out.
8: Let's see. Our attorney, Ed Brass, weighing in. We took one daughter to Ohio State and one son to Arizona State, and somehow they both managed to find their way home.
7: Someone says, I helped my oldest moved out. She moved back a year later. My college kids don't want to pay rent when my house is free.
8: Mm-hmm.
7: It's a lot of that.
8: A lot of that going around. Let's see.
7: Somebody says, I started listening to Radio from Hell a year before Gina announced she was pregnant with Muhammad. That's how I track how long I've been listening. We've been listening about 19 years.
8: Empty nester, more like revolving door. I have three boys, and the older two have moved in and out several times in the last 6 years.
9: Yeah.
8: Their older sister moved out and stayed out. I wish the boys would follow her example because I have whiplash. Boys are harder to raise than girls.
9: Well, when my youngest son moved out a while ago, we got some nails and some board, and we nailed his bedroom door shut so that it can't be accessed.
7: Not welcome.
8: I'm having another young adulthood. I got pregnant and married at 18. Now both my kids have moved out. It's party time, staying up late, eating when and what I want. It's
9: exactly.
8: Glorious.
9: Absolutely.
8: Super proud of kids.
9: You deserve it.
8: Both are at university. We say cross your fingers so that they don't have to move back. So far, so good. I'm housebroken, Gina. I could take his old room.
7: I can't wait to experience the feeling of sending my son off to college. That sounds like a powerful memory.
8: All right, let's go to Lisa. Hello, Lisa.
9: Lisa. Oh, Lisa.
12: Oh.
9: It's not.
7: Hello? Hi, go ahead.
12: Hello. Where
7: is this
12: are
7: Lisa?
12: You?
9: We're
7: Can
9: here.
8: We're here, Lisa.
7: Ooh.
12: I can't hear you. Sorry, I turned off my phone.
8: Okay.
9: No, I think it's Lisa's phone.
8: 877-602-9696. Let's go to Ramon.
9: Hey, Ramon.
13: Hello, Lord.
7: Hello.
13: I have a few samples. And Gina, I'm sorry about last time. Mentioning about the empty nesters, you know, kids graduating from high school.
7: That's okay.
13: Yeah, so I have, we have three samples, my wife and I. I'm actually, Sailor Swift is also my daughter.
7: Oh, okay,
9: Yeah.
13: Yeah, so we have three kids that graduated in the last 4 years, and it's been hard for my wife.
7: Yeah.
13: Yeah, the oldest still lives with us, but Sailor Swift, she's been out of the house for almost 2 years now. And she actually had to go see her off, you know, when she was in Chicago when she graduated. And then she was moved over to Virginia, where she was actually shipped off.
7: Yeah.
13: So she had to go see her off also. And, you know, just a couple weeks ago, our youngest daughter, she moved into UVU.
7: So you're going through this in all different kinds of ways, going for military
13: exactly.
7: saying goodbye and college saying goodbye. And
9: well, you said it's rough on your wife. How is it? How about you?
13: I'm actually, I have your attitude, Phil.
9: It's fine.
13: Yeah, I'm fine with it. Yeah. My wife, she's hard at the hardest.
7: Yeah.
13: Yeah, she has. Mm-hmm. So, yeah, I understand what empty nesters are going through. Mm-hmm. Now we have two kids in high school and a junior high school, the schooler.
7: I think it's different when you still have kids at home. Like I said, I've said goodbye to two others, but the last one is different because now I have no one to parent anymore.
9: You know, Ramon, I don't want to be critical, but I think part of your problem is you just have too many children.
13: Exactly. That's probably it.
8: You kept naming them. Like, you're going to run out?
9: Yeah, if you name them, they'll stick around.
8: All right.
13: Thanks, Ramon.
9: Oh, thank you.
8: Let's go to Corey from the chat room. Hey, Corey.
14: Hey, gang. Yeah, we're empty nesters a couple years now. Uh-huh. My Brazilian wife did not take that well because family is huge. Mm-hmm. And you've met our daughters. You know how amazing they are.
9: Yeah, they're lovely.
14: I did okay with it, but I just love hanging out with them. Mm-hmm. And so that's the part I miss the most, was just having them being around and seeing the adults that they are and how funny and great they are.
9: Well, you know,
14: the worst thing...
9: Go ahead. No, you continue.
14: The worst thing for us was when Connery got into PA school, we drove her cross country to the University of New England in Portland, Maine. And leaving her there, even though she was married, like, that was just a gut punch.
7: Yeah.
14: Like, that was rough.
7: Mm. But she's come back, right?
14: Yeah, they live 30 minutes away, and we see them often. And they're amazing. Love them, but... Yeah, it wouldn't work out if they were living with us.
7: Yeah, I'm looking forward to enjoying my kids as adults in different ways.
9: Well, it's you can great. Drink with them.
8: Yeah. Well, you know, if those kids would go ahead and make you some grandbabies, you'd have something to do, you know.
14: Oh, I'm in no hurry for that, honestly.
8: That's what my father would say.
9: Oh, yeah.
8: All right.
7: Thanks, Corey.
8: Thank you, Corey.
14: Yeah, bye.
8: All right, let's go to Lisa. Hello, Lisa.
15: Hello.
8: Hi.
15: I lost you before. Sorry.
9: That's okay. You're back.
15: Thanks for having me on. Mm. I was calling. I'm an empty nester as of a little over a year now. My little guy, my young man, went to the Navy.
9: Mm-hmm.
15: So I'm learning how to get my hobbies back.
7: What have you started doing?
15: Well, I'm starting a pottery class, and I have been doing some mosaics.
7: Okay.
9: Mm, nice.
15: So that's been kind of fun, but I have to admit, though, it's kind of expensive.
7: Kids are expensive, though.
15: They are.
9: Well, you know what
15: that's
9: you can.
15: What I'm trying to do.
9: You know what you can also do. You can walk around the house naked more often.
15: That is true.
9: Yeah.
15: That is true. Close all the curtains, and there you go. You got more freedom.
9: Yeah.
15: I only have the one, so I was lucky that way.
8: Yeah. All right.
9: All right.
7: Thanks, Lisa.
9: Glad you got through.
15: You.
8: And let's see, we're driving our son to SUU in Cedar City on Saturday. He is our only child. Feeling sad but excited to see him, what he becomes as an adult. Isn't Muhammad going to be bringing you laundry every week?
7: No.
8: Is that part of the deal?
7: They have laundry there. Do it at the dorm.
9: Yeah, it's the really good, nice dorm. They have people that do the laundry for them.
7: No, they don't.
9: Wrap it up in little brown wrappers and...
8: Well, all right then.
7: So
9: it is what you'll find too, though. I mean, since little Bill moved out, when he comes over, it's nice to see him. You know,
7: it's kind of different. Yeah, like, oh, you! I haven't seen you in a while.
9: Mm.
7: You do family dinner. He'll come over for dinner.
9: Just as I was going to bed last night, he came over. After he was done at work, and had. Finished up the dinner that we had.
7: Yeah. Well, so tomorrow I'm going to leave straight from here and go move him in. So.
8: All right. Our youngest just started college. Luckily for us, he's just 20 minutes down the road. Our middle kid just got back from a mission. Dropping him off knowing we wouldn't see him for 2 years was really tough.
7: Yeah, that's really hard.
8: Yeah. And Ivy says, I think I'd rather be an empty nester than this. All right, there you go. Before the kids leave, read the book I Love You Forever, like for always, for as long as I'm living.
7: My baby you'll be.
8: Yeah. Is that
7: Yeah,
8: a
7: we
8: thing?
7: Read that.
8: Okay. All right. Sounds like you're all prepared.

0: Lori grew up in Salem. Bill grew up in Ogden, and I grew up in Roy. We know what it's like to be outsiders in Utah. Welcome to the club. 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
1: I have a list here.
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1: Yeah.
3: 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X96.
1: Now, this is 11 very specific thoughts that highly intelligent people think, but never really say out loud.
2: Mm.
1: And before I go to the list, it reminded me of an old friend of ours, Carrie, Paul.
2: Yes.
1: Who once said to me, "God, you know, Bill, it's really rough being the smartest person in the room."
0: And he meant that.
1: He did.
2: He did.
1: It's so hard for
0: you
1: me.
0: You don't know the burden I carry.
1: It is so
0: I
1: hard
0: carry.
1: For me. And I kind of looked at him and went,
0: "You poor dear."
1: Oh, boy. So 11 very specific thoughts that highly intelligent people think, but never say out loud. Let's see if what they're, well.
0: Okay.
1: Number one, you don't really want me to be honest. You think that as you're, as
0: honest.
1: People are.
0: Tell me what you think honestly about this outfit.
1: You don't really.
0: No, I don't want
1: you. I wouldn't say that out loud. highly intelligent people are always going to be 10 steps ahead. However, it may be sound good on paper. Knowing what's going to happen before anyone else does isn't always what it's cracked up to be. Number two, this person is so incompetent. How many times do you think that?
0: But you don't say it.
1: But you don't say it. Here's one that I think maybe has been said or has been said by one or more of us. Why do I have to do everything around here? you really shouldn't say that out loud.
0: No.
1: You should not. Number four, this person isn't being logical right now.
0: Well, you think that.
1: Yeah, you'd think it.
2: Yeah.
1: Yeah. Number five, am I the only one noticing this?
0: I can't be the only one.
2: I say that out loud.
1: I think I have heard you say that.
2: Yeah.
1: It may sound cold-hearted, but involving themselves in drama will only end in disaster. Focusing more on their mental health and prosperity, those who play it smart always win in the end. So don't say that out loud. That's why you stay silent.
0: Mm-hmm.
1: Number six, this person clearly does not think things through. Yeah,
2: I've said that out loud.
1: Yes, I think you have.
2: Yes,
1: I think you have.
0: Carrie actually doesn't care what people think. So
1: yeah, a lot of it. That's true.
2: I was going to say, see, I've said most of these things.
1: I've said some of them too. I've said this next one, number seven. Maybe it's best if I just stay quiet right now.
0: Mm-hmm.
2: Mm.
1: It would be best if I just didn't say anything.
0: No, tell me. Tell me what you're thinking.
1: I think it would be a good idea.
0: No, I want to know. I really want to know.
1: You really do not. Number eight, this conversation is going nowhere. I think that almost on a daily basis when I'm at my desk. Number nine, this isn't going to end well.
2: Again, I've said all of these things out loud.
1: Here's one I know you've said.
2: Okay.
1: And I think I've said it too. But you're not supposed to say it out loud. If you're really smart, you don't say it. This is a giant waste of time.
0: Yes, yeah. We've said that. Said that out loud.
1: I've said that in our promotion meeting
2: our
1: on
2: meeting.
1: Several occasions.
2: Yeah. It's like, are we done?
1: Yes. This is what. And my favorite thing too is in the how many conversations are we having at the same time here?
0: Yeah.
1: How many? Huh? Number 11. This is the last one. I could explain this to you, but it really wouldn't be worth it.
0: Well, you wouldn't say that.
1: Wouldn't be worth my effort to try and explain this to you.
2: Mm.
1: No, I have said that out loud. So if you say these things out loud, you're probably not as you should be smarter about it, is what they're saying, I think.
2: No.
1: You should be smarter about it.
2: That explains all the bridges that I've burned.
1: Well,
2: basically.
1: It kind of does, yeah.
0: Do you guys want to know what Little House character you are based on your zodiac sign?
1: You don't want to know what I'm thinking about you right now, do you? You really don't want to know what I'm thinking about you right now. I have no, absolutely zero interest in finding that out.
0: I'm a Scorpio, and I'm Caroline. I'm Caroline.
2: And see, if I knew any of these characters,
1: it means
0: I'm
1: nothing.
0: I'm the mom.
2: It means nothing. Yeah. Tristan says, I can explain it to you, but I can't understand it for you.
4: Ooh, that's good. Ooh.
2: That's a good one.
1: I could explain this to you, but I can't understand it for you.
2: Yeah. And then Steph says, did my mom make this list?
1: Yeah. It's really hard to hold these things back sometimes. And, like in a promotion meeting or something.
2: Mm-hmm.
1: It's hard because you really shouldn't. You should just be, you know.
2: Well, it's like that meeting specifically. Let's get it started, all right, and let's end it. Yeah. We're spending all this time farting around about what you did over the weekend. Or
4: no, I don't care.
2: Making fun of something.
4: No small talk.
2: Know. No.
4: Zero small talk.
1: Come on, you're keeping Gina from getting home.
2: What do we have?
4: Carrie, you're a Pisces, right?
2: No, Virgo.
4: You're Virgo.
1: What character would that be, Gina?
4: You're John Edwards. You're Mr. Edwards.
2: I have no idea who that is.
1: Wait, that's really interesting, isn't it, Carrie?
2: I have no idea.
1: Jeeves, you're bringing it. Bring it, baby. I'm a Taurus. Come on.
4: You're a Taurus?
1: Yeah.
4: Let's see. Taurus, you're a, let's see. Oh, you're William Mitchell. You're right.
1: How about that?
2: I don't know who that is.
1: I have no idea, but I'm sure interested. I don't know. I don't know. Yeah. I don't know what to make of that.
2: Yeah.
4: It's okay. I care. I care.
1: Why was that even written anywhere?
4: Because Little House is a thing, so they will keep
1: something interesting about
4: it. Finding ways.
2: It's Little House is pretty big these days.
1: Yeah. I understand that.
4: Get on board, Bill.
1: I understand that. Why would I fart around with something that stupid? If I want to get into the show, I would research the characters. Maybe I'd read the background, read the books, which I actually read some of them.
2: All right.
1: And it was...
2: Andrew thinks that Little House is objectivist propaganda.
1: Okay.
4: People have strong opinions about it.
2: And somebody is saying it's Little Mouse on the Potty. No, that's not.
4: It's
2: a different show altogether. Mr. Edwards is a drunk who lives by himself and has kittens.
4: It's true.
2: Is that me?
4: Yeah.
2: Okay.
4: He's a nice guy.
2: I wouldn't mind being
4: Mr. Edwards,
2: the guy with the kittens.
4: Yeah,
2: sure.
4: He's a
2: nice
4: guy.
2: All right.
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4: Brought to you by Peach Season.
1: Do I have to talk?
4: You're too busy eating peaches.
2: Uh-huh. That's really good.
4: Now, I thought we didn't have peaches this year. I thought it was a bad peach year, Ben.
5: No, I thought so too, but there are some places that have pulled it out. And obviously there's other regions that were not affected.
1: Idaho, they brought some down from Idaho, yeah. I know.
5: And so they're trying to help us out. They're trying to help us out to enjoy our peach season.
1: Ben, the donut critic, is here. We got some donuts. We'll get to that in a minute. But this is... Well, tell us about this place. Is it called Bubba's Frozen Treats?
5: Bubba's Frozen Treats. So it is this little hole-in-the-wall side of Highland Gardens. So if you've been down in Highland, there's a place called Highland Gardens. It's like a venue, and they've got furniture, they've got gifts, and then they also do a fall festival.
1: Mm.
5: But in addition to all that, they are serving up some delicious, delicious treats. And what you have in front of you is the Peach Crumbler.
4: Now, is this how it's deconstructed like this?
5: So it's usually in a bowl. Okay. So I deconstructed it the same way they did it,
4: okay.
5: Yes.
4: Mm-hmm. Mm-hmm.
5: But it's usually in a bowl, and it's one of those places that you just sit down. It's family-friendly. There's tons of tables, super inviting, but you just never knew it was there until you, like, walked in, and you're like, oh, my gosh, like, we got a full-blown treat alarm going on.
4: This is delicious.
1: So it's vanilla frozen custard, peaches... Creamy maple drizzle over the frozen custard, and homemade streusel, which is kind of like granola in a way.
5: Yep.
1: And it's got a little saltiness to it.
5: Oh, yeah. That's
1: really
5: delicious. That's one of my favorite parts.
2: It's really good.
5: Yeah, I said, take one bite of just the streusel. You get the saltiness.
4: Mm-hmm.
5: And that's what I love about pairing saltiness with a tart fruit and some sugar, is you just get that dancing of flavors in your mouth.
4: Beautiful.
2: Wow.
1: I've been doing this for a long time.
5: Yeah. So Bubba's not as much. So Highland Gardens started, I think, about 34 years ago. And It was a Utah State grad, and this is going to become important a little bit down the road on the story. But yeah, Utah State grad. He married a Utah State grad, and you know their children. They're also alumni. So
4: bunch of Aggies.
5: Mm-hmm. Bunch of Aggies, and they're in Highland, Utah. So they're in Utah Valley, BYU country, and they really thought that they wanted to bring Aggie ice cream to the valley, and that's how they had Bubba's come about. So they had started this Highland Gardens, the business was running, and then they were like, okay, we got to get some Aggie ice cream down here. Mm-hmm. And have you guys ever been up to the Aggie ice cream?
4: Yeah,
2: we did a taste test because BYU ice cream kept saying they were better. So we did a taste test between the two.
5: Okay.
2: And it was Aggie.
5: It was Aggie ice cream.
2: Aggie was the best.
5: Okay. Well, how could it not? I mean, you have a bunch of agricultural people that know cows.
2: Exactly.
5: And it's like
1: By name.
5: And then they have this food science and they're serving it right out of that. You know, it's how do you compete with that? Mm.
4: Can you help me, Ben? What's the difference between frozen custard and ice cream?
5: It's the density of the milks and the creams. And frozen custard, I think, is superior. So if you try frozen custard, you will see the difference immediately.
2: You won't go back.
5: Yeah, you won't go back. And so if you see that on the menu, and this is why I called it out specifically, frozen custard, it is just a little bit more dense and has that creamier feel to it. Yeah, so this is just one of my favorites. And this is one of the things I want to talk to you guys, and I want to talk to everybody that's listening. Let's hold off on the pumpkin. Let's hold off on the pumpkin.
4: It's August.
5: It's August. It's still end of summer. We can wait until September 1st, or let's say Labor Day. But please go out and start eating those peaches. Support the people that have brought them in just to make sure that we have all the peach desserts out there. Mm-hmm. So there are some out there, too, that I want to just mention. Ono's Bagels, which is really hot right now. And I'm going to bring them in to you guys. They have a peach cream cheese that's going on.
2: Oh,
5: and that is just going to be killer. And then if you're up at Bear Lake over the next few weeks,
1: I'll be there next week.
5: They're starting to roll out peach shakes.
1: Okay.
5: Taco Amigo, I brought you guys in that strawberry shake. Mm-hmm. They have a peach shake that they do as well. So.
4: So, you heard it from the professional. Hold off on the pumpkin. Let's enjoy peaches for a little bit.
5: I'm seeing too many leggings, flat brimmed hats, sweaters, like too many of those things. I don't want to see pumpkin cups.
4: Not time.
5: It's not time. No.
2: Although, apparently, this place that you're talking about, mid-September to Halloween, they have a free fall festival.
5: Yeah, so kid-friendly.
2: So wait until then for your pumpkin.
5: Okay, wait until then, yeah. Grab your pumpkins there, yes. Mid-September. But yeah, no, it's a really cool venue and place. You get your treats. There's a place that kids can run around and play. And you know, fall festivals, they're getting so expensive. Mm-hmm. You're like $20 or $25 for a few hours.
2: Frozen custard contains egg yolks, at least 1.4% less air than standard ice cream.
5: Right. So the density.
2: Density. Mm. It's your density.
5: Mm. Yep.
4: It says Burger Barn in Bear Lake has an amazing peach shake.
5: Well, there you go.
1: Right. And you want to talk a little bit about that new pink...
4: Pink box.
5: Yeah, so I've brought in pink box stuff for you guys when they opened in American Fork. This opening in Sandy was insane. And that's why I wanted to at least mention it. This was just this last Saturday, and there were lines and lines. And just the way they roll out the red carpet is just so cool and fun. Really, that they have the mayors on stage and everyone's speaking and they're cheering.
4: It's a big deal.
5: Oh, yeah. No, it is. Sandy turned their lights pink. In honor of Pink Box opening. I mean, but like, think about what they did. There was that old Burger King on State Street.
4: I know exactly where that is.
5: Yeah, and it has looked so grungy for the longest time. And they came in and they just made it this beacon, like this beacon of pink and fun. And inside of the Burger King where they did the play area is an arcade.
4: Mm-hmm. Oh, okay.
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7: 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Parental discretion is advised.
8: Now that sign says, applesauce. No. I'm kidding. It says, applause. Ray, do me a favor. Could you flick that once? Now, remember, you're all a big part of the show. Okay, now you see this gentleman? Now he's giving me this sign, and it says, We're on in 10 seconds, so get ready to have a good time. All right, here we go. This is exciting, isn't it?
9: In 5, 4, 3,

0: 6 a.m.
1: Saddle up the troops.

0: I say the usual gang of misfits and dope addicts are here.
1: We heard from Stan, who was very upset that the ZZ Top concert was canceled last night. So he just stayed in Salem last night.
2: Kind of hard to do a show when your drummer died.
1: Yeah.
3: So that means he won't be touring anymore?
1: No. Nope.
3: Frank Beard?
1: No.
3: Yep. 77 years old, died last night, I guess, or yesterday?
2: Yesterday.
3: His death, he was in hospice care, it said, and he'd been ill for quite a while.
1: But he'd been to, I mean, he wasn't that long ago. He was still performing.
3: Yeah.
2: Oh, yeah.
3: Now, the song, Tube Snake Boogie, the band said about that song, you know, so there's a lot of sexual innuendo in there, and they say, no. That's not what it is.
2: Oh?
1: Are you sure?
3: Well, this is what the band says.
2: Okay.
3: I said
1: she won't do it, but her sister will?
3: The band says a tube snake is another word for a surfboard or a boogie board. And really, it's just about boogie boarding and having a good time.
1: Uh-huh.
3: That's all it's about.
1: Not... No double entendre there at all.
3: No.
2: Sure.
3: The band said, I think it was Billy Gibbons said, really, that song is just good, clean fun. That's all that is.
2: Sure.
1: This is Thank You, MTV.
2: Yeah.

0: Frank Beard was 15 years old, kid in Texas, when he decided he wanted to be a drummer. And he joined a band. Hill invited him to join the band The Warlocks. But his music career was derailed when his girlfriend got pregnant. Mm. They married and moved in with his parents, and Frank Beard began selling marijuana to make money. Mm-hmm. He said in a documentary about the band.
1: Is this one not naughty either?
2: No.

0: I don't know what tush is. Now, it would be dirty if it was tush, but tush is something else entirely.
1: Is that weed?
0: I
2: maybe?
0: I don't know.

0: Billy Gibbons says that Tush is a means. It's a word that means deluxe or plush. And someone who is a Tush hog is somebody who is very deluxe.
1: Oh. Oh, okay.
0: See, it's not nasty.
2: Not nasty.
0: Not at
1: all. Sure.
0: You can always tell it's ZZ Top, can't you?
1: Mm-hmm.

0: is it?
1: Pearl necklace.
0: Ah.
2: That's not nasty either.
1: No, not at all.
2: No, it's about a fine piece. It's about a fine piece of costume jewelry.
1: Yes.
2: That.
0: This is cheap sunglasses.
1: Yeah.

0: Frank Beard is survived by his wife, Debbie Beard.
1: Is it
0: and
1: the same?
0: Their twin sons, Rory and Nico.
1: Is it the same girl he...
0: I don't think so.
2: Probably not.
1: Sleeping bag?
3: Yeah.

0: I think you're going to try and attribute some filthy.
1: Not
0: you are filthy-minded, filthy-minded person.
2: Not dirty.
3: Not dirty.
0: Frank Beard said, "Most of my life has been a pleasant surprise."
2: Well, that's nice.

0: Frank Beard said, when he was asked why he didn't have a beard, he said, I did have a beard, you know, but it wasn't near the beard they had.
1: No, wow. You can't compete.
0: And so I shaved it pretty much right after we got back together. I just couldn't.
1: So Texas.
2: Yep.

0: There you go.
1: No, it is. There it is. Frank Beard.
2: This has been Farting Around with Carrie, Bill, and Gina on X96 Radio from Hell.
1: He was 77 years old.
0: Yes.
1: All right, we'll take a break here, and then we'll come back, and you can check in with us if you'd like to do that. 877-602-9696 is the number. We like to hear from you in the morning. Maybe you have some observations about the good, clean fun that was provided by ZZ Top throughout your life, or anything else you'd like to talk about. 877-602-9696, or you can text us if you prefer. That would be 33986.
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1: 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After weeks of anonymous judging by a panel of experts, the field has been narrowed down to top 10 finalists, and the best drink creation will be crowned this coming Saturday afternoon evening. The arrivals will be lining up Saturday, August 22nd, Silver Lake Lodge at Deer Valley, beginning at 5 p.m. You've got to be 21 years of age or older to attend this event, but get your tickets. 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And I'll be there emceeing the event. 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
0: All right, 621. Let's get this over with.
1: All right, let's. We will officially begin the program, and then we'll go to your check-ins if you'd like to do that. 877-602-9696 is the number to call us. You can also text us at 33986. The moon is 44.4% of full. It is in the first quarter. The moon will rise today at 2:25 p.m., today being Wednesday. It's the 19th day of August in the year of our Lord Jesus Christ, 2026. It's National Aviation Day. Orville Wright was born on this day in 1871. It's International Orangutan Day, a species on the edge of extinction. National Soft Ice Cream Day.
0: Ooh.
1: Tom Carvel was an American businessman, the founder of the Carvel ice cream franchise, home of the wonderful frozen treats, Fudgy the Whale, and Cookie Puss.
0: Yes.
1: He was widely credited with inventing and popularizing soft serve ice cream in the United States after his ice cream truck broke down in 1934, forcing him to sell his melting product directly to customers.
18: You know what you need to do? So our friend Romina over at Shea Nibs.
1: I don't have any idea what you just said there.
18: Our friend Romina at Shea Nibs, she's the Queen of Mon Lady.
1: Oh.
18: She had Lay Madeline, and now she does it at Shea Nibs. She will cut a Queen of Mon in half, and she has a soft serve ice cream machine at her shop, and she will make you a Queen of Mon soft serve ice cream sandwich.
1: Ooh. Where is that?
18: Shea Nibs is over on 5th South.
1: Where Lay Madeline was?
18: Yeah.
1: And it's just changed your name? Okay.
18: Go get one.
1: It's also National Potato Day and World Photography Day. This is an all-new edition of the show for people who feel like hell in the morning. It's Radio from Hell, starring the Lords of Morning Radio, Kerry Jackson. I'm Bill Allred. That's Gina Barberi. Katie, for short, is our fine producer. There's Dawson in there helping out, and some back of somebody's head that I don't know who that is. Hi, person. The dog is probably around there somewhere. No? What? Oh, there he is.
0: He was
1: getting, I think he was getting to know the new person in there.
0: Got to get into position.
1: And I don't know if Lakai is here or not.
0: She is, yes.
1: All right.
18: We're training new people.
0: Yes.
1: So here we go.
0: All right. Let's begin with Tim.
1: Oh, Tim. Tim.
19: Hey, good morning.
1: Good morning.
19: Good morning.
1: What's up?
19: Guys?
1: Good. What's up?
19: Well, we were flying in from Baltimore on Sunday morning, and we actually rode back to Salt Lake with Billy Gibbons and the other gentleman of ZZ Top, the
0: Elwood.
19: On the shore here now. And yeah, thank you. And they were sitting up in the plane, about four seats behind us. And when I saw him get on the plane, I go, honey, that's ZZ Top getting on the plane. And she's like, who? And I said, oh, okay, she got it.
1: Mm-hmm.
19: But then we flew all the way back. Nice people. We were getting our bags. I guess he had checked his guitar and was looking for it. My kids who were with me were teasing me because I was just starstruck.
18: Yeah.
19: Going, wow, wow, wow, wow. And then my wife, knowing that I liked the band, had bought us tickets. So I was really sad. When they had canceled the show, and we couldn't figure out really why. So I appreciate you guys letting me know what happened.
18: Yeah.
19: I'll pass that on to her. But just another fine thing. We were driving over to bring some doing some excessive speed, and I got lectured by the fine highway patrol there, and probably a nice certificate and award.
1: Uh-huh.
19: So I'm gonna have to pay later.
1: Well, that's great.
19: But it just brings me back, you know, to my teenage years when my dad introduced me to LaGrange and the Eliminator album, and it was just, you know, and again, MTV, when Gina said it, you know, they were all over it, and I just loved it.
1: Yep.
19: Spinning guitars. So, but anyway, thank you for the update and the news.
18: Yeah, sorry to be the one to give you the bad news.
1: Was that show supposed to be last night?
18: Last night, yeah.
0: Yeah.
19: We were looking forward to it, and it was just. And, you know, so I got home from work a little early, and you know, it's getting ready. And on the way home, my wife sent me the message that the show had been canceled.
1: That's so I was like, oh,
18: no. Sorry.
1: Well, thanks for checking in with us.
18: All right.
1: See you later.
19: All right. Have a good day.
1: 877-602-9696. That's the phone number. 33986 is the text.
0: Yeah. Bus driver Troy checking in. Medic Jack checking in from Eagle Mountain. ZZ Top is always on my road trip playlist. Mm-hmm. Now there's only one left standing. End of an era. Rest, Frank, and thank you.
1: Think he'll still keep it up?
0: Billy probably will, yeah. Mm. He's still one of the finest guitar players out there. Let's see. Good morning. The stream isn't working on the app or my smart speaker, but is working on the website.
18: We brought this up in a meeting yesterday, just so you all know. We said, hey, can you fix this, please? And we kind of got,
1: It's complicated, and there are apparently this is temporary, these interruptions.
0: Yeah, but. Try
18: I can't remember.
0: Enable X96 skill with your smart speaker. Try that. See if that works. Let's see, Rebecca and Sandy, I need some tube snake. She says steak, but it's snake. Sorry.
18: But she might need a tube steak.
1: I had tube steaks for dinner last night.
0: Mm-hmm. Your broadcasting on TuneIn isn't working.
18: Yeah.
1: Yeah, boy.
0: Try enable X96 skill. See if that works.
18: Or a radio.
0: Or a radio. Hate to do that to you. Yeah, it's got something to do with the software change on a lot of these services. They updated their software and
18: nothing's talking to each other.
0: Yeah. Sketchy Blake of Ogden checking in. Zane in Dallas checking in. Mill Creek Coffee will make you boogie.
1: Yes, indeed.
0: Y'all should be begging for things that must go.
18: Actually, we do need. Zane, you're so good about that. 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We're going to do that in about a half an hour. 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
0: Yeah, that's where you email your must goes to us. Max Power here. Can we go to the mall? There's a new mannequin I have a crush on.
1: Sure.
0: In Back to the Future, ZZ Top was the band playing in the Old West.
18: Mm-hmm.
0: They played a concert for the cast and crew during technical difficulties. A. Arlo Gumby checking in. ZZ Top. Saw them when I was in high school with Molly Hatchet. Don't judge. let's see. James and R.I.P. Nicole Ogden for check-in. Rough Boy is my deep cut fave from ZZ Top. It's kind of a ballad. Mixer driver Shane checking in from Provo. Frank Beard's lack of a beard always made it easy to look like a group costume and one member wasn't fully committed.
18: Mm-hmm. Oh.
1: I sometimes wondered if Dusty and Billy had fake beards.
18: No, they were real.
0: It was real. Still are. Retired Johnny here. Excellent farting around. Rest in peace, Frank. Meshack of Erta checking in. Great farting around. LaGrange is a brothel. Yeah, I know.
1: What?
0: Yeah.
1: Not
0: LaGrange. The shack outside LaGrange is the brothel. Richard, who's not a dick, checking in, saw ZZ Top last year at Red Butte. Heck of a show. Adam checking in. Thanks for sending me down the XTC hole yesterday.
1: You're welcome.
0: Mike in Nashville, willing the show to continue. Kira and Andy, thanks for the tribute to Frank Beard. Calvin from the Dell checking in. It's only dirty if you think it's dirty.
1: Exactly.
0: Good morning from government worker Alan. I sang along the entire crane. The entire time, great but sad farting around. Sean Cap, Katie and Sand Pete, Maintenance Mike, Mauricio from Pittsburgh. Ron the Carpenter's new code name is Green Chili Cheese Ball.
1: Ooh.
0: Big City SLC.
1: I'll bet that's a Harmon's thing.
0: Yeah. McKellivrino, Dave of Westbrook, Tim the Tree Guy, Corbin the Bookbinder. Jagger from Eagle Mountain, Tush Hog Tristan checking in from the Second Valley Ore, Woodworker Willie, Mermaid Angie, good morning, Lords. Just got back from a great vacation to Disney, Long Beach, and Vegas.
18: Carrie, you need to repeat that entire trip.
0: Oh.
18: I'm insisting.
0: All right.
1: Read it again, Carrie. Go ahead.
0: It's Disney, Long Beach, and Vegas.
1: Yeah, there, see?
0: All right. Active wildland fire mouth of Weber Canyon, yeah. Travis in Huntsville says.
1: Yeah, I think the 89 is closed. Yep. At least it was at that juncture.
0: Keith in San Diego, Joshua of Ogdenville, headed to Red Lodge, Montana. JC the truck driver. Jello Saladani, Rose Park, Sydney, Left Wing Larry, Metal Shop Mark, Liza Brarian. Let's see. Enable skill and listen live is the way. Says it works.
18: Okay. Mm.
0: Okay.
18: Thank you.
0: All right, let's get underway, shall we? Traffic, please.
18: Friends of the program were saying, we've got issues. Highway 89 at the mouth of Weber Canyon. Road's closed there. There's a fire affecting the roadway there. And it's a pretty nasty. It's affecting some structures or threatening some structures there as well. There's no evacuations happening right now, but I would avoid that area.
1: There's all of those storage units. Mm-hmm. And there are some little, they're like little businesses and things in there.
18: Let's see. Eastbound I-80. This is in Summit County, milepost 140, the left lane blocked there. And whatever you're seeing, you can text us and let us know at 33986. Celebrate 170 years of the Utah State Fair, September 10th through the 20th at Utah State Fair Park. 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
20: 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It's another X96 certified alternative classic. Just blowing the dust off.

0: right, 6:40 right now. Time for Big Boy News and Opinuendo. Right after that, it's Frank Crist Presents They're Fine, They're Just Fine, the Dead Celebrity Game. Going to give you a list of four celebrity names. Three of those celebrities are just fine. One of them is dead. If you pick the dead one correctly, you will win.
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0: Avenged Sevenfold tickets. Good Charlotte as well. 877-602-9696. And all you got to do is sit through a game of Frank Crist Presents coming up after this. Big Boy News and Opinuendo brought to you by
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4: Dee Snider has apologized to Kelly Osbourne.
1: Sorry.
4: Over recent comments he made about the songwriting contributions of her late father, Ozzy. After some... buddy on social media explained why Kelly seemed to be upset, the Twisted Sister frontman issued an apology on the platform. From what I saw on Instagram, Kelly seemed hurt because she took it as diminishing Ozzy's legacy, not because the songwriting history itself is false. A text strips away tone. I know you respect Ozzy. If it were me, I'd simply say, I'm sorry it hurt you. That was never my intent, the individual wrote. So Dee Snider directly addressed Kelly Osbourne, saying, I am sorry what I said hurt you. It was not my intent. My sympathies on the loss of your father.
1: Okay.
4: I'm glad they've...
1: We can move on
4: yes,
1: now.
4: Yes, I'm sure can. We sure can.
0: Yeah.
4: So, the Monday morning shooting that caused chaos outside a suburban Latter-day Saint church forced lockdowns at nearby schools and ended in a police chase more than a mile away started with a fight at a funeral. Investigators say that the altercation that led to the gunfire happened outside a funeral being held at the meeting house in Kearns. The altercation was part of a ongoing dispute between two families. Villasoni Angilao, 18 years old, was killed. Two others, including a teenager suspected of shooting Angilao, were critically injured. Police have not shared any details about the funeral, but a flyer posted to Facebook said a service for one member of the Angilao family was scheduled for the Kearns meeting house at the time of Monday's shooting. He was killed August 7th at a shooting at a Riverton gas station. Officers arrested a 45-year-old man on suspicion of murder and discharging a deadly weapon after investigators say he handed the gun to his 17-year-old son, who then shot it and shot two people with it during a fight. Witnesses say that... the man gave the gun to his son, and then when his son was then shot, they got the gun. One of the kids the son shot, got the gun away from him and shot him with it. And his father grabbed him and put him in a car, and they started to take off, but the police chased them and got them. The father is in custody. There is one person... dead, the young Angilao, 18 years old, two people in the hospital with gunshot wounds in very serious, if not critical, condition. This is an odd story. Last year, Ison Sewell tried for weeks to get disability-accessible seating and an American Sign Language interpreter for Post Malone's stadium show at the University of Utah. The Wyoming man said he was either redirected or ignored, and eventually he missed the chance to see one of his favorite performers. Now, Mr. Sewell, who is deaf, hopes that no one else will face the same difficulties. Nearly a year after filing a lawsuit against the University of Utah, alleging that the school violated the Americans with Disabilities Act, Mr. Sewell has dropped the case, with the university agreeing to improve its ADA training and ticket sales. Sewell is bilingual in English and ASL. He detailed some of the changes in a video that he shared on Instagram. In his video, Mr. Sewell is at Rice-Eccles Stadium alongside his Utah-based lawyer, Jared Olibest, who is also deaf. Sewell summarized what happened to him in 2025, his multiple attempts to contact the U's ticket office to purchase ADA seats, including driving from Wyoming to Utah when he didn't receive responses digitally. But apparently, the U has agreed to... do better and he's dropped his lawsuit against the university. The state could continue to experience wildfires through October, according to the state forester. And there's a fire right now. Is it still going?
1: Mouth of Weber Canyon, yeah.
4: Mouth of Weber Canyon, which is closed down Highway 89 at the mouth of Weber Canyon, both north and south directions, at least the last I heard. During a presentation yesterday before the Utah State Legislature's Interim Natural Resources Appropriations Subcommittee, lawmakers were told the conditions have slightly improved. However, they were told to prepare for above-average fire conditions in September. This has been a crazy season, said Jamie Barnes, who also serves as the director of the Utah Division of Forestry, Fire, and State Lands. So far, Utah has recorded 869 wildfires that have burned 537,358 acres of land. The earliest wildfire recorded this year was January 4th in Uinta County. Majority have been human-caused, Mr. Barnes said. Mm. The most destructive fire this year is the Cottonwood Fire in Beaver County, which destroyed more than 200 properties, including a ski resort. Well, Representative Ralph Norman and Senator Darlene Graham, that's Lindsey Graham's sister, faced off for an hour debate Tuesday night, a televised debate, ahead of their primary runoff election on August 25th, to replace Ms. Graham's brother, Lindsey Graham. At the only debate in the runoff election that most likely will determine the next senator from South Carolina, Senator Darlene Graham stumbled over a question about the importance of Taiwan to U.S. interests, saying, well, you know, I'm just not that informed on national security. The awkward moment, which prompted boos from the audience, underscored her biggest vulnerability in the race to succeed her brother. Ms. Graham has the full support of Donald Trump, but she does lack the experience of her opponent, Representative Ralph Norman, who easily explained why Taiwan is an economic ally for the United States and worth protecting against China, which is something I could have done.
0: Yeah. She also said that there were 50 million people in South Carolina.
1: 50 million?
0: Yeah, wow. There's only 5.5 million.
4: Now this is according to the New York Times, aside from that foreign policy stumble, Ms. Graham appeared pretty poised and portrayed herself as a loyal ally to Trump, and that may be all it takes. Norman, the vice president or the vice chairman of the Freedom Caucus and five-term congressman, flexed his ultra-conservative record to argue that he would defend the interests of South Carolinians, even if it meant breaking with the president. The National Symphony, you know, the one that used to play at Kennedy Center.
1: Yeah.
4: Well, they're going to have a season. Where are they going to have their season? They're going to perform 60 concerts in six halls scattered around the Washington area. They will embark on their first national tour in years, taking in seven cities and five states. It's not been an easy time, said Gianandrea Nozda, the orchestra's music director. He said he was hopeful that this would work for the 2 years that the Kennedy Center board said it would need to complete the $250 million renovation demanded by Donald Trump. We'll be a touring orchestra in the area, he said, being at home, sleeping on our own beds, but a touring orchestra. The announcement comes as the center's board, dominated by Trump appointees, voted last week to proceed with the complete shutdown of the Kennedy Center. Deadly Israeli strike in Gaza. On a seaside cafe in Gaza, one day after Donald Trump's son-in-law, Jared Kushner, visited Israel in an effort to restart American peace efforts. Kushner met in Jerusalem on Monday with the Israeli Prime Minister, Benjamin Netanyahu, in an attempt to advance Donald Trump's 15-point proposal for disarming Hamas, restoring calm to Gaza, and beginning the reconstruction of the war-torn enclave.
1: Jared doesn't work for the U.S. government. He has no official position at all.
4: He's been appointed by Donald Trump to be his envoy.
0: He doesn't have security clearance.
1: Nope.
4: He's that's just too bad, isn't it? This, by the way, the Gazans have pretty much agreed to this peace plan. The person holding it up is Benjamin Netanyahu.
0: Yeah.
4: He doesn't want it.
0: No, he wants them all gone. He wants mm-hmm. to wipe them out.
4: Yep. Columbia House, the legendary mail order music club. I bet you didn't know it was still operating.
1: I had no idea.
0: Did not know.
4: It famous for offering 12 albums for just a penny. They're closing their doors on September 15th.
1: Was it sending you digital copies of things?
4: The company's website confirmed the shutdown, ending what remained of its operations as an online DVD and Blu-ray catalog club. Founded in 1955 as Columbia Record Club, the business peaked in 1996 with 16 million members before declining due to big box retailers, internet growth, and online piracy. The company changed ownership multiple times before filing for bankruptcy in 2015, with new owners pivoted to selling physical media. A planned vinyl delivery service never materialized. Columbia House has now outlasted nearly every other competitor in the mail order music space. And, Carrie, you'll like this story.
0: Yes.
4: We have a picture that goes with it. We're not the only animals that like to take care of other species. A new study finds that the roots of keeping a pet may stretch deep into our primate past. There's a picture here of stump-tailed macaques grooming a dog in Thailand.
0: Really?
4: It's their pet dog. Scientists examined 427 interspecies interactions across 80 primate species, finding that every primate, regardless of species, held some kind of behavior that could be linked to pet keeping.
1: Don't you remember Coco the gorilla had a pet kitty?
4: Yeah.
0: Yes.
4: Isha and Dembi, the two eastern chimpanzees leaping from branch to branch in dense jungle canopy in Uganda, where the chimps surprised watching researchers, they approached a nearby red-tailed monkey, but not with aggression, as is common with chimpanzees, but with caresses. And then they began calmly combing out the monkey's tail.
0: There he is.
4: Now, there are the stump-tailed macaques with their dog. And he's kind of there, you know, like, yeah, oh, this is like, pretty nice.
0: All right.
4: I got all these little guys working on me. It's not so bad. Yeah. All right, that's it.
0: Sports, weather, traffic.
1: Let's see. Last night, the Salt Lake Bees won 17-4. Is that a basketball score?
0: Wow.
1: 17-4. Tonight, the Bees aren't playing. The Dirty Sodas, though. It's Dirty Soda Wednesday. $3 swig drinks tonight at the Bee Stadium. They play the Reno Aces. And RSL is home tonight to Dallas FC. That game is at 7:30. That's your sports weather. 72 right now. We've got a high of 98 and sunny today. Overnight low 73. Tomorrow, 101. Friday, 100. We're back up in the hundreds. Next chance for rain looks like it's Friday night into Saturday, but a pretty significant chance, 50% expected. Traffic, yeah, we do have that fire affecting the roadway. Northbound Highway 89, it's closed there right at the mouth of Weber Canyon. I was looking on my watch duty app. Looks like there's about 20 acres that have burned so far, and there are some structures being threatened, but no evacuations are in place, at least right now. But I would stay far away from that area this morning. And whatever else you're seeing, you can text us. 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
4: Good morning, Frank.
5: Oh, hello, everyone.
4: Oh, Frank. Oh, are you?
1: You had to get a Frank.
4: A Frank Beard.
5: I had to, yes.
4: I'm so sad.
5: Oh, I'm getting so much hate mail, it's going to go on for months.
4: But Frank, you didn't kill him.
5: Well, people don't know that.
4: They blame you, don't they?
5: They blame me.
4: He died, and you went and very gently, carefully, because you love celebrities.
5: I love our precious celebrities.
4: Yeah, Frank Crist, ladies and gentlemen, is the Grim Reaper tasked with reaping the souls of celebrities, a task he does not like because he loves them so much.
5: Oh, they're so precious.
4: They are precious. Frank is what you would expect a Grim Reaper to be. He's a skeleton. He's wearing the hooded robe. He's got a scythe. And he goes around and he wears a helmet because he has an electric scooter instead of a horse.
5: I don't like horses.
4: And you have to protect the old, you got to wear a brain bucket. You can protect the old noggin there.
5: I don't have any internal organs.
4: Frank joins us every day to play the game we call Frank Crist Presents.
5: They're fine. They're just fine.
4: He brings me a list of four celebrities, and on this list, three of the celebrities are, in fact...
5: Oh, they're just fine.
4: But one of them.
5: Oh.
4: One of them has assumed room temperature, and it is the contestant's job to figure out which celebrity is dead, and who do we have to play?
5: Looks like Randy is here.
4: Randy, good morning. How are you?
6: Well, I'm fine. I'm just fine.
4: Good, Randy. That's good to know. Randy, if you can identify the dead celebrity here, you will win what, Gina?
1: Tickets to Avenged Sevenfold coming with Good Charlotte August 25th to Utah First Credit Union Amphitheater.
4: All right. You ready to give it a shot, Randy?
6: I will do my best.
4: I know you will. Because it's World Photography Day, Frank gave me a list of actors in movies about photographers. Here we go. Number one, Diane Baker. She was in the movie The Diary of Anne Frank, and she was in Journey to the Center of the Earth. Her TV work included Adventures in Paradise, The Lloyd Bridges Show, The Nurses, The Invaders, Route 66. She was David Janssen's love interest in the finale of The Fugitive, the most watched TV show in the history of episodic TV up to that time. Her photographer movie is called Harrison's Flowers. When a Pulitzer Prize-winning photojournalist goes missing during the Croatian War, his wife travels into the war zone to find him. Number one, Diane Baker. Number two is Jane Alexander. She won two Primetime Emmys, a Tony, and four Academy Awards, three Golden Globes. On Broadway, she was in The Great White Hope, Six Rooms River View, The Night of the Iguana. She appeared in many films about U.S. presidents, including Eleanor and Franklin, The White House Years, and also in All the President's Men. Her photographer movie is called Fur, a fictionalized drama inspired by the life of legendary photographer Diane Arbus. That's number two, Jane Alexander. Number three is Dr. Hang S. Noor, trained as an obstetrician, but he also acted in various movies, most memorably in Vanishing Sun, the war drama Heaven and Earth. He also appeared in the Hong Kong action film Eastern Condors. On TV, he guested in episodes of China Beach and Miami Vice. His photographer movie, he was in The Killing Fields. Noor played a photojournalist, Dith Prom, for which he won the Academy Award for Best Supporting Actor. It was his first acting role ever. Number three, Dr. Hang S. Noor. And number four, Joanna Cassidy. She began working as a model before pivoting to acting, appearing in the thriller films The Laughing Policeman and The Outfit. She later starred in films Bank Shot, The Late Show, went on to star in the short-lived TV series Roller Girls. Oh, she was also the replicant Zora Salome in Blade Runner. Her photographer movie is called Under Fire, an American photojournalist caught up in political conflicts during the Nicaraguan Revolution. That's Joanna Cassidy. Now, one of those actors has died. Which one is it?
6: I'm going to guess number three.
4: Dr. Hang S. Noor. Yes, you're right.
1: He was murdered.
4: In 1996. He was only 55 years old. He was born in Cambodia. He was very intelligent doctor and a pretty good actor. And he was murdered outside of his apartment.
1: Just a random.
4: They never found out who did it either. I think it was
1: a robbery,
4: I think. Yeah. So congratulations, Randy. Yes, that tragic death has got you a prize.
6: Well, thanks for that.
1: Yeah, yes. It's just horrible. This is a horrible thing we do.
4: Yeah, it's a terrible game we play.
6: Hey, I appreciate it. So thank you.
4: All right, Randy. Hang on the line, and Katie will tell you how to get your tickets.
5: Well, I've got to go check on some celebrities who are having birthdays today.
4: Mm.
5: What are the odds? Bill Clinton and Tipper Gore share a birthday.
4: Oh, that's odd.
1: You think they're celebrating together?
4: No.
5: Oh, I doubt it. Well, I have to go check on Gerald McRaney.
1: Major Dad?
5: Major Dad.
4: Oh, yeah.
5: Major Dad is 79 today.
4: Well, let's hope he doesn't end up being Major Dead.
5: That's what I said.
4: Oh, did you?
5: Yes.
4: I thought you said Dad.
5: I swear to God. Goodbye, everybody. Goodbye.
4: Bye, Frank.
1: Frank needs a vacation, too. let's see. Right Wing Wade checking in from I-15. Northbound lane's moving nicely. Crash southbound I-15 at Warm Springs Road in Salt Lake. Right shoulder affected there. And there's a fire. It's about 30 acres now at the mouth of Weber Canyon. So that Highway 89 there, I would avoid that area. I'm not sure if the road is still closed or not, but still probably a good idea to stay away from there. The Mountain Mixer is Park City's annual cocktail competition. 21 original cocktail entries narrowed to 10 finalists, competing live for the championship title Saturday, August 22nd at Silver Lake Lodge. You must be 21 or older to attend. Text the word Mixer, M-I-X-E-R, Mixer to 33986 now to win tickets.
0: All right, so we're going to take a break. KXRK Provo will be back after this. 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Also, Boner of the Day and Dr. Cobble will be here. 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
4: You know, I've been wanting to say this for a few seconds now. 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
8: Yeah, like Phil did, who said he's a pretty blonde girl in Roy.
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12: Okay, then. These are things that are bugging you. 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So finally, you say, I know, it's a last resort. 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Maybe if they read them on the air, it'll make me feel better. Maybe, just maybe, sometimes these things will disappear from your life after we read them. 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This one says, good morning, Radio from Hell. Astronomy on Tap is a great way to discover the universe with scientists, educators, writers, artists, and other cosmic enthusiasts at a bar nearby. Oh. 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
8: Cool.
12: The one held earlier this week featured satellites and climate change. I posted the event online to meet new people, and I met several new people at the bar as an event host. But my thing that must go is discovering that I split my pants during a conversation complaining about insurance with a stranger.
9: Ooh.
12: I felt really embarrassed when I felt this odd breeze pass behind me. I left the bar early, grateful that I wasn't hanging things out that night. Thanks for letting me listen. Tony, this one says, my thing that must go are my bowels. Let me explain. I can really empathize with this. I attempt to use the bathroom before leaving for work. Nothing. Then about halfway to work, the intense urge to vacate my bowels comes.
9: Yep.
12: But I'm on the freeway and still 15, 20 minutes away from work. Upon arriving at work, it's a weird clenching and dash to the bathroom.
9: Wow.
12: Please make my bowel movement synchronized with my actual schedule. Thanks for letting me listen. This one says, I have a laundry list of things that must go. I was originally hired as a remote employee before the pandemic, but my company now has decided that everybody must return to an office. However, there is no office in Utah, so my position will be eliminated at the end of October.
8: No.
12: On top of that, my wallet and my phone were recently stolen, so I've been dealing with the fallout from that. And I've turned into a detective because the police have too many cases.
9: Mm.
12: Additionally, my mom was just diagnosed with aggressive cancer last week. And my daughter's cat had to undergo surgery to have his spleen removed. Lastly, the corruption in our federal

0: government. Thanks for letting me listen, your cynical friend, Jessica. And this one, there's just two short ones here. I live in North Carolina, and the humidity must go. It's Mother Nature's sauna down here, and I work outside. Winter cannot come fast enough. Also, crazy neighbors must go. I love listening to you guys, Beth. And then this one from Dr. Mike. The reflection pool, the ballroom, the arch, the war in Iran, the Strait of Hormuz, Donald Trump. Thank you, Dr. Mike.
1: All right.
0: Gary?
2: Things that must go, my bad luck. Three. This is from somebody.
0: Oh, not your bad luck.
2: Three surgeries this summer, two blown tires, still disabled. Boo.
0: All
2: right. This one from Suzanne without an E. People who know me know I don't like to talk on the phone. I'm always trying to get off the phone by saying, okay, bye then.
3: Okay, bye.
0: Mm-hmm.
2: Okay, see you later. So please help me deal with it if you can make the following go. People calling me right after I have texted them, knowing I have to pick up because the phone is still in my hand.
3: I know you're there.
2: Yeah.
0: You don't have to answer.
2: Sleepless at Sandy. My thing that must go, having to take my dog Walter White to have an echocardiogram today on Dr. Davis's advice. Grateful to Dr. Davis for taking care of my Walter, but his heart murmur must go. Hoping for the best diagnosis possible. And this one from Hunter. Hello, peoples. Horsey girl Gina not taking Frank Crist to task for his dislike of horses must go.
3: I don't want to make Frank mad.
2: Seasons don't fear the reaper, but does Gina?
3: I'm in the room with him. I don't want to...
2: Me typing in Cody whenever I try to type city must go.
3: Okay.
2: There you go, Hunter. All right.
3: Let's see. Dear Carrie, Bill, and Gina, please don't use my name. My wife and I are foster parents, and recently we adopted a little boy and couldn't be more happy. After doing this for a few years, I've seen misconceptions held by people outside the foster community that must go. Here are a few of them. Number one, the foster care system rips children from their families. So these are misconceptions. DCFS does not want to remove children from their homes. If a child's removed, the home situation was unsafe. Even after removal, unless the situation is beyond repair, reunification with the family is the primary goal. Number two, foster parents do it for the money. You get a stipend and WIC benefits that help offset the cost of caring for a child, but I can't believe I have to say this, you're not making money.
0: Mm-hmm.
2: Yeah.
3: Number three, seeing children in the system as bad or damaged. They're traumatized. They didn't do a damn thing to deserve this. Some of the stuff that's happened to these children is truly horrific. Their behaviors are often a defense mechanism that they create to try to survive. And number four, saying that the children are lucky to have you as foster parents. I know this comes from a well-meaning place, and it's a compliment. However, these kids have been pulled out of their homes, sometimes by the police, when they have just a few minutes to put their belongings in a garbage bag. They're put in a strange home with people they don't know. As foster parents, we'll do our best to give them a home filled with safety and love, but there's nothing lucky about their situation. Sorry for the long-winded list. Thanks for letting me listen.
0: You know, all of those things should not have to be pointed
3: out. No,
2: exactly.
3: This is from Liza Brarian. Lords, please use your powers to make these things go. Excuse me. School drop-off. It universally stinks. I want the transporter Star Trek promised us already because parking lots are an S show no matter what age the students are. Shrinking budgets for essential public services must go and everything costing too damn much. And finally this. When you bring up that a celebrity has passed away, not that you just blurt it out like Debbie Downer, just because it came up organically in the conversation. You shouldn't be treated like the one who took their precious celebrity from them. The threat of a shin kick is not a valid response. I'm not Frank Crist over here. Management who knows there's limited space in the fridge in the office, yet when it breaks down, they don't fix the nice large fridge. They bring in a tiny fridge about a third of the size to replace it.
2: Yeah.
3: And having soap dispensers in the bathrooms that are decorative only. They have a little hand pump soft soap next to the one of the four sinks. It doesn't make things awkward at all when I'm at this sink and the soap's all the way over there. There you go.
4: Things that must go on the radio.
3: Out in Tooele, we've got a crash northbound SR-36 just south of Saddleback Drive at Lake Point. Right shoulder affected there. Crash southbound I-15 Warm Springs Road in Salt Lake. Right shoulder affected there. And fire affecting the roadway, northbound Highway 89. This is at the mouth of Weber Canyon. That fire is about 30 acres right now and threatening some structures. No evacuations are in place, but I would avoid that area if you can. That's traffic.
2: All right.
0: We got boners coming up. Here are the candidates we will be considering. Boner candidate number one. The officer was busy getting a smoothie. Boner candidate number two. Lizards hidden in socks and pit vipers and crocs in a pillowcase. And boner candidate number three, Howie Mandel's loving family unit.
2: Oh. Boner of the day, big boy news, all coming up after these messages and a song. Stand by for all of that. Garbett Homes.
0: Yes, indeed. 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

0: All right, 7:23 right now, time for Boner of the Day. Three news stories. These will be examples of bad, stupid, or funny human behavior. You will decide with your vote of these three candidates, these three stories, which one is the worst, which one deserves to be Boner of the Day for today, August 19, 2026. We'll give you two candidates now, a third after the news. Once you've heard all three, you'll vote, and one of you lucky random boner voters will receive.
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2: Boner candidate number one, the officer was busy getting a smoothie. Baltimore, Maryland police officer avoided service calls by claiming he was on traffic stops when he was, in fact, sitting idle in his car, according to an indictment filed by city prosecutors. Daquan Hochens is accused of four counts of false entry in a public record, five counts of misconduct in office, could face 12 years in jail. On one occasion, when Mr. Hochens, or Officer Hochens, reported being unavailable, he was allegedly ordering a smoothie. His unusual work

0: patterns came to light in December after police officials received a complaint that Mr. Hutchins had been making false reports of traffic stops for months. On the occasion when Hutchins bought a smoothie, he claimed he was making a traffic stop, but investigators said he was sitting in his patrol car. It was also discovered that he had not filed any body cam footage, as is required by police department rules. As Hutchins claimed, he was busy during various instances. Other officers had to pick up calls that would have been assigned to him. The complaint does not include the examples of what kinds of calls he missed. This is just a lazy cop who couldn't or didn't want to do anything and wanted to collect a paycheck, said the Baltimore Police Commissioner Richard Worley. The bad thing is he was probably sitting doing something else with when another officer needed help, and somebody else had to help him because he was just too damn lazy to do it.
1: Now we back to blue.
0: Boner candidate number one. The officer was busy getting a smoothie. Here's boner candidate number two. Two different stories. Lizards hidden in socks and pit vipers and crocs in a pillowcase. Story one. A 23-year-old traveler was arrested at Tokyo's Haneda Airport after customs officials discovered approximately 200 lizards concealed in 22 pairs of socks within his luggage. Daniel Isaac Velasco Baltazar had arrived from South Korea when the reptiles were found. One animal was already dead upon discovery. Aww. The haul included 9 Mexican alligator lizards, a protected endangered species subject to strict international trade regulations. Mr. Baltazar allegedly told investigators he'd bought the lizards in Mexico for $350 to $470 apiece. Some species can sell for around $630 apiece in Japan. If there's a market for it, people will attempt to smuggle it, said one security guard. And a woman identified by federal prosecutors as a Tijuana resident was arrested at the U.S.-Mexico border before U.S. Customs and Border Protection officers discovered 69 live animals, including venomous vipers, caimans, and a baby crocodile, allegedly stuffed inside of a tape-shut pillowcase in a hidden compartment of her Volkswagen. Georgina Berbesca Chavez of Tijuana was arrested while attempting to enter the U.S. With these exotic animals hidden in a pillowcase.
2: Wow.
0: Boner candidate number two, lizards hidden in socks and pit vipers and crocs in a pillowcase. Coming up in a moment, boner candidate number three, Howie Mandel's loving family unit.
1: All right. Boner candidate number three coming up after this. Big Boy News and Opinuendo brought to you by
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5: 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Parental discretion is advised.
0: Chris Hansen didn't have Robert Pattinson in mind to play him.
1: None of us did.
0: In the upcoming film Primetime, based on the journalist's divisive To Catch a Predator series. Yeah, I didn't get to choose my own guy, Hansen said on Tuesday's episode of the Serialously podcast.
3: He's better looking than you. You should be complimented.
0: Discussing his thoughts on the forthcoming A24 movie. I mean, I always thought I had discussions years ago. I had crafted a script. Dennis Leary would play me, depending on the age of it all, he said. Although Hansen recognized that Pattinson is a very popular actor, he also admitted he had some questions about Hollywood's motives with this film. Obviously, they want a commercial endeavor to succeed, and they think that this is the way it's going to succeed, he said of Pattinson's casting. He said, I haven't seen the movie yet, but I'm going to get a private screening in the next week or so.
3: It would be weird to have a movie made about you and not be involved in it at all.
1: Yeah.
0: I would insist on not being involved in a movie made about me, and then I would never go see it. Let's see what else we have going on here. Afihia Masiu Manatau, 45 years old, booked into the Salt Lake County Jail, where he faces first-degree felony murder and felony discharge of a firearm charges. He's the father who was taken into custody after allegedly giving his son the gun, reportedly used in the deadly shooting at a funeral at a church in Kearns on Monday. Witnesses told investigators Manatau was assaulted in the church parking lot, leading to a physical fight. During the fight, Mana Ta'u pulled out a gun, which his 17-year-old son took from him. The 17-year-old reportedly then used the gun to shoot one victim twice before the second victim rushed him, struggled for the gun, according to court documents. The second victim allegedly gained control of the gun and shot the 17-year-old son, according to investigators. The second victim was then also shot, but it's unclear how exactly they suffered gunshot wounds. Mana Ta'u and his 17-year-old son then allegedly fled the scene, initiating a brief chase that ended near 4100 West, 4700 South. The 17-year-old kid was found in the car with gunshot wound to the chest. During that time, a second car pulled up to the scene, trying to fight Mana Ta'u and his son, claiming the shooter's in the car. The 17-year-old, this is just awful.
3: Yeah.
0: The 17-year-old and one of the victims were both hospitalized after the shooting in critical condition. Another victim in the shooting died at the scene. Mr. Mana Ta'u was taken into custody and booked into jail on murder charges. And it's just terrible. It's terrible stuff. A popular Salt Lake City bar and restaurant destroyed by the massive fire on Main Street last year is getting an assist from the city as it plans to rebuild taller than before. Salt Lake's community Reinvestment Agency Board of Directors, who are all members of the City Council, voted on Tuesday to approve a $1 million loan for Whiskey Street Cocktails and Dining to complete a $3.8 million rebuild.
3: It looks nice what they've decided to do, yeah. The rooftop bar area.
0: Now, is that... I don't know if that is... So before we saw a rendering of a building that they were going to put in that same block that was just out of character, it was terrible... Now, they replaced that idea with this...
3: I don't know if that's a separate thing.
0: Yeah, I don't either. What they've decided to put there, the plan looks really nice. It's the same sort of storefront or restaurant front that they had, and then there's a sort of a rooftop outdoor dining area that's very nice looking. This is like they're trying to get it going by the end of next year. Donald Trump has nominated somebody named Heidi Overton, a top domestic policy aide, to be the commissioner of the Food and Drug Administration.
3: I don't know anything about her, and I'm against it.
2: Yeah.
0: Dr. Overton, she's a doctor, a White House domestic policy official, and a proponent of the administration's Make America Healthy Again agenda.
2: Well, that's all you need
0: serve,
2: to know.
0: To serve as the next commissioner of the Food and Drug Administration, an agency that has significant staff turnover and political interference in recent months. Last week, she stood alongside Donald Trump as he signed a third executive order calling for fewer childhood vaccinations, which has no legal power and has been broadly criticized by public health experts. During the event, Dr. Overton said that the order could help states recognize gold standard recommendations and take steps to limit vaccines required for school entry. Because, yeah, that's what we want to do.
2: Yeah,
0: we're going to be working directly with the states so that we're not reliant on the court case to resolve things, Dr. Overton said. We are doing it right away so that parents can get the benefits from state laws changing. Harvard University has agreed to pay $53 million to settle civil lawsuits over the theft and sale of body parts.
2: Really?
0: By a former manager of the medical school's morgue. Remember that when that came
3: out? Oh, that was a boner candidate, wasn't it?
0: Yeah, I think so. The former manager, Cedric Lodge, was sentenced to 8 years in prison in December after pleading guilty to one count of interstate transportation of stolen goods. Mr. Lodge had been entrusted with handling cadavers that were part of the Harvard Medical School's anatomical gift program and were supposed to be cremated after the research on them had not or had been completed. But a sweeping federal investigation found that Mr. Lodge had been supplying brains, skin, and other body parts to collectors in several states as
3: to
0: part
3: collectors?
0: Of a
3: collectors.
0: Yeah, who wouldn't want a brain floating in a jar in their study? You know, the criminal network that involves several people, including his wife. Investigators said he drove the stolen body parts to his home in New Hampshire, and that's where he did the business. California is passing a new rule regulating replacement car tires. The new rule says that tires can't be as squishy as they are.
2: Really?
0: Yeah.
3: Hmm.
0: Because they break down easier, and that puts all that rubber into the environment.
2: Mm-hmm.
0: So the move comes as gas prices remain high and as the war with Iran continues. And now it's going to be, I don't know, cars will be more expensive because of this, I think. A man wearing a Chucky doll mask, although that doesn't look like Chucky to me, but I don't know Chucky well enough, allegedly targeted six people at random in Philadelphia and chillingly asked a female jogger if she was ready to die, police said. The masked suspect, thought to be a black man between 16 and 20 years of age, terrorized people going about their business within a crazed 15-minute window early Wednesday morning. And this person remains at large. The young man went into a Dunkin' Donuts store wearing the distinctive Chucky doll Halloween-style face mask just after 5:20 in the morning, was refused service because he was being erratic.
3: Oh, there, x96.com/.
0: Now, is that Chucky?
1: I suppose. It looks more like a purge mask to me, but...
0: Then he started running to people at nearby locations, all the while filming on his phone. The masked individual allegedly uttered something to a man wearing a reflective vest before chasing him, chased and harassed a female jogger. This is really creepy. And then he disappeared into the night.
3: We have to worry about that.
0: Into the morning, I think. And finally this. I hope we have the picture of this. The spider in Australia. This woman gets out of the shower, and she sees out of the corner of her eye this huge spider lurking in the corner of her bathroom, and she starts filming it. She's actually really pretty calm about the whole thing.
3: This is why I can't go to Australia.
0: There's a video of it, and this spider is enormous. The woman said, I know if I just keep my cool, the spider will keep his cool, and he'll go away at some point.
1: That's Australia, though. They're
3: crazy.
1: They're like huge spiders.
0: There he is. Well, yeah, that's a close-up. It's sort of better when you see him from a little bit of a more distance.
3: Mm-hmm.
0: That if you that got is, the distance shot.
3: He's furry.
0: Yeah. He's when you see him from a distance, you get an idea of how big that thing is. It is an enormous.
3: I check my shower before I get in. Because I've been surprised before in my shower.
0: There he is.
3: Yeah.
0: That's a big, big, big animal.
1: Cool. Don't they tell people who are visiting Australia when you rent a car, be careful with the...
3: handle.
1: Bringing the sunshade
0: sun
1: down. Because they like to hide up in there.
0: The visor.
1: They like to sleep there or something.
3: Yeah.
1: And they're huge.
0: Yeah.
3: Hey, I can't go. I wanted to, but maybe not.
0: No, I don't think anybody's inviting you. You don't need to go to Australia. We didn't see any spiders like that when we were there.
1: No.
3: Oh, there it is. There's the better picture.
0: Oh,
3: jeez.
0: I mean, he's as big as a dinner plate.
3: Yeah.
1: Yeah. Wow.
0: Bigger than my hand.
1: Wow.
3: I might move.
0: Look at that.
3: I might go, that's it. I'm out. I'm heading to the airport.
0: Now, I don't know what I'll look into it a little bit because I don't know if it's a. It may be just a harmless spider.
3: I don't care. It's as big as a dinner plate.
1: Exactly.
0: All right, that's it.
1: Ed Brass says we never saw a spider in 2 weeks, and we went to the Outback. So
3: okay.
1: When he was down in Australia visiting. Weather traffic.
3: Okay, 72 right now. Sunny and warm today, high of 98. And we are going to creep back up into the 100s. Tomorrow, 101. Friday, 100. Next chance for rain looks like it's Friday. About a 50% chance is expected on Friday. Traffic, I haven't had an update on that fire at the mouth of Weaver Canyon in a bit, but I would still avoid that area if you can. Yeah. Crash eastbound I-80 at milepost 108. This is in Salt Lake. The right lane affected there. Let's see. Crash northbound SR-36. This is in Stansbury Park. Milepost 60 off to the right shoulder. And looking at our message stream, and somebody, so Sid says, the only thing worse than being naked is being naked and surprised. I agree. The Art Garden is your summer plan. 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
0: Here's boner candidate number 3, Howie Mandel's loving family unit. Howie is not holding much back when it comes to his marriage or his relationship with his daughter. The America's Got Talent judge got candid about some unusual aspects of his personal life during a recent episode of Howie Mandel Does Stuff, his podcast, discussing paying for sexual services at massage parlors despite being married. Howie Mandel made the eyebrow-raising remarks during the August 11th episode, which featured digital creator and The Clock It podcast host Amelia Arroyo as a guest alongside his daughter and co-host Jacqueline Schultz. The conversation took an explicit turn when the group began discussing Howie Mandel's longtime marriage to his wife, Terry, whose last name is Soil, S-O-I-L, whom he married in 1980. Mandel spoke openly about receiving sexual services at a massage parlor, prompting Arroyo to ask follow-up questions. Soon after Mandel made the revelation, his daughter, Schultz, asked if it would be considered cheating, to which the other woman said, yes, that's cheating. Would mom be upset? Schultz asked her father during the exchange. Mandel appeared unfazed by the question, telling his daughter she could call her mother right now and ask if you want. Oh, my God, wait, you're still actively married, said the other woman, after Mandel realized that, says, yes, I'm still married. I've been married for like 48 years. And then his daughter said, the conversation took another turn. His daughter said, you know, growing up with you was not really very much fun, Howie.
2: Wow.
0: Dad, and which he quickly fired back saying, well, you weren't fun either. You were a bitch. You were just a bitch. I'm sorry, but you were a bitch.
3: But, okay, I have questions. Mm-hmm. Howie Mandel won't shake somebody's hand.
0: He's a germaphobe.
3: But he'll go to a sex worker?
2: I heard he's gotten over that.
0: Oh,
3: sex worker and germaphobe seems.
0: Well, it's a very clean place. It's a massage parlor. Very clean. They wash their hands. Boner candidate.
2: He's an awful person.
0: Boner candidate number three, Howie Mandel's loving family unit.
2: All right, let's review the first two and vote.
0: Boner candidate number one, the officer was busy getting a smoothie. A police officer in Baltimore, Maryland, when he said he was, you know, doing police work, he was just sitting in his car drinking smoothies most of the time. Boner candidate number two, lizards hidden in socks and pit vipers and crocs in a pillowcase. Two instances of people smuggling exotic animals. And boner candidate number three, Howie Mandel's loving family unit.
2: All right. Time to vote for boner of the day. One, two, or three. Remember your candidate number, the one that you think is the worst, the one that you think should win. Put that single digit in the message of a text, one, two, or three. Text that to 33986. Pretty easy. Or you can call Katie in the producer's booth. 877-602-9696. 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Look for the box that says Boners, August 19, 2026. Click and vote. 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It'll appear. Click and vote. Now, as soon as we award the boner, the phone lines will be cleared out just so that you can call. Talk to Dr. Cobble. Ask him questions about, you know, how you feeling. So get your questions ready for Dr. Cobble right after we award Boner of the Day. RANLife.com/X96.
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14: I mean, I made the appointment like a month ago. 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
15: Are you a doorman?
14: Yeah, I'm a doorman. To the sky. I'm a pilot.
15: Oh, okay.
14: I was flying the 7 a.m. from Tampa to Louisville, and we had a two-hour weather delay, so naturally, all the passengers got drunk. Generally speaking, if there's a delay of more than 20 minutes, I might as well be driving a party bus. It's just idiocy. I don't know what's going on in this country.
15: I know. People wear flip-flops to church. And the NBA tattoo situation is out of control.
14: Thank you. Anyway, we're about a half hour into the flight. I hear this commotion behind me in the cabin, so I exit the cockpit. I go down the aisle, and to my left, I see...
15: a terrorist?
14: 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No, it's a drunk lady. She's pulled her pants off, and she's ranting. 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So things got a little heated, and I had to implement sky law.
15: What's...
14: sky law. It's when I put on the fasten seatbelt sign and no one's allowed to move till we've had 10 minutes of silence. I made the whole thing up, but, you know, people are stupid, so they don't question it.
15: That is awesome.
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0: Well, the exotic animal smugglers put up a good show there.
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0: 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But the winner of today's boner voting with 102 votes, Howie Mandel's Loving Family Unit.
1: That's your boner of the day for today, August 19, 2026. Now qualified to be boner of the week.
0: Oh, his wife's maiden name is Soil, so you know.
1: Is this sponsored, Gina?
3: It's sponsored by Does This Look Infected?
1: All right. There you go.
0: It hurts when I do this, Dr. Cabo. Mm-hmm.
1: There he is. He's there.
0: Are you there?
16: I am here, yes, thank you.
0: Hi, good morning.
16: I didn't know you were talking to me.
0: Yes, I have.
16: Sorry, name, but...
0: Let's try it again. It hurts, Dr. Cobble, it hurts when I do this.
16: Don't do that.
3: Well, yeah. There, see? There that's perfect advice.
0: That's Dr. Cobble is here to answer medical questions for you. If you're illin', you have something going on, you say, and you don't know quite what it is, or you want a second opinion... 877-602-9696 is the number to call. 877-602-9696 or you can text too, 33986. Now, Dr. Cobble, I'm sure you have some observations. Oh, we do have a call. Let's go to that first, and then we'll talk about vaccinations and
1: all
0: stuff.
1: Right. Let's go to Josie.
0: Hi, Josie. How are you today?
17: Hi, I'm doing really well.
0: Okay, good. Good.
17: Surprised I'm here.
0: What would you like to ask Dr. Cobble?
17: Well, thank you so much for letting me ask a question for Dr. Cobble. My question actually comes from me recently entering the mental health field. I'm a student in my second year of my clinical mental health psychology program.
0: Mm-hmm.
17: I am a therapist in training. And we hear things all the time about everything that's changing within the state of Utah. And I wanted to ask Dr. Cobble if he had any recommendations of what we could do as mental health professionals or just clinical families.
0: Yeah, be specific if you can, please. What are the problems?
17: So, as you might know, there's been a large increase in depression within the nation,
3: mm-hmm.
17: but not only within adults, but we're now seeing children as young as in elementary school that are suffering from severe depression, and it's increased by at least 60% within the nation, and Utah has one of the highest increases of depression. I didn't expect this going into the field, and so I wanted to see if there's something that I can do that would better help, a better stat to help families. I don't know if he's maybe seen a correlation between somatic symptoms, like chronic illness.
0: Let's have Dr. Cobble address this now, okay?
17: Okay, thank you.
0: Yeah. Okay, so Dr. Cobble, what are your observations on this?
16: Well, I think, Josie, that's a great question. And I think mood disorders, depression throughout the world are quite common. I think in the United States, 1 in 3 mm-hmm. Americans at any age, whether it's children or adults, can suffer from a psychiatric illness, whether that means it needs to be treated through counseling or therapy or through medications is a different story. It's just the incidence. I think part of the increase is just higher recognition. People are recognizing it better. And then I think also COVID made things complicated. It disrupted school, it disrupted family support, ability to interact with one another. So I think part of that large increase might be moving through the COVID changes in the environment. I think the best thing we can do is just try to recognize when people are suffering from anxiety or depression or their environmental stress, try to offer community mm-hmm. support. I think the bad thing is there aren't a lot of financial resources available. Mm-hmm. A lot of those things were cut back during the Reagan administration mm-hmm. for mental health wellness. A lot of those things were cut back during Bush 2 and then Obama administration and then Trump administration, et cetera. So I think the hard part is just hoping the community can combine with one another and help support these folks and let them know there is support and there is care and that they will get better. And the big thing is still this, I think this idea that having mental illness means you're sick and there's something wrong mm-hmm. with you. And we see that in the military as well mm-hmm. or in flight, you know, pilots and people who work in the air industry, you know, they cannot be on mental wellness medications. So they have to treat the illness with alcohol or recreational drugs rather than going and seeking mental health care. But I think it's fantastic you're going into this field. I think you're going to be awesome and very helpful for these folks. And again, I think just in the community, knowing that there's support and they can get better and there is help and they will improve, I think that gives them a lot of room for hope. But I don't think that this illness is a lot greater than it used to be. I think there's just more awareness and more recognition, and we're screening a little bit more for it.
0: All right. Thank you. Thanks for calling, Jesse.
17: A lot of thanks. Thank you.
0: Thank you.
17: Yeah, thank you so much.
0: Yep. Thank you. See you later.
17: Hey, everybody.
0: Bye.
1: All right.
16: Yeah, I think that's a great topic because, again, it's something that's remarkably common, and it's depression is the number one disability in the mm-hmm. United States and the world. And again, if people can seek help earlier with their medical professionals and again, the support systems around them, everyone's going to do a lot better.
3: Yeah. Right.
0: Yeah. I think that's absolutely necessary.
3: Mm-hmm. So let's take some more calls. 877-602-9696.
1: Do you want to talk about vaccines real quick?
0: Yeah, Dr. Cobble. So talk a little bit about this proposal that the Trump administration has done is to have separate vaccinations, a whole bunch
3: MMR.
0: Of MMR, yeah. And all of that stuff.
16: Well, that's tough. I think the American Academy of Pediatrics, American Academy of Family Practice, none of those organizations support it. I think it's going to make people miss the vaccines. The World Health Organization just published in Lancet that we've gone to the 50th anniversary of the expanded program in immunizations. And over those 50 years, they estimate that vaccines have prevented 150 million deaths among children younger than 5 throughout the world. So I think the vaccine program that was expanded 50 years ago, I think the current vaccine program through pediatrics was the right thing to do. And once again, it's a change in medical care that I think is frustrating, but I understand that people have their own personal rights to make their own decisions. So if you choose not to follow the speed limits, if you choose to not wear your seatbelt, I mean, those are safety things that are implemented because they're shown to save lives. And I think the current vaccine recommendations that were in place prevented morbidity and mortality. And I think we're just going to see an increase like we've seen with measles in Utah and Texas and other places.
0: People making those personal choice decisions, that affects other people too,
1: yeah,
0: though. Yes. It doesn't just affect them and their family. It affects other people. And I mean, the same thing could be said for speeding in a car.
1: Yeah.
0: If you're speeding and you cause an accident, it not only affects you, it affects others.
1: Yes.
0: And if you don't get your kids vaccinated, it's going to affect other people.
3: Yep.
1: All right. Let's take a break. We'll take more questions for Dr. Cobble after these. 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We prefer your calls to texts because it never fails when you text, you leave something out. So give us a call, 877-602-9696. Traffic.
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1: Okay.
3: Crash southbound I-15 at milepost 270, just north of University Parkway in Orem. Right shoulder affected there. Crash northbound I-15, 123rd south in Draper. Left shoulder affected there at milepost 291. Crash northbound I-15, 72nd south in Midvale. That is on the left shoulder. Crash eastbound I-80, milepost 108 in Salt Lake. Right lane of two are blocked. And let's see. I haven't had an update on that fire at the mouth of Weber Canyon in a bit. Perhaps you know something about it and can text us at 33986.
1: All right. We're going to take a break. We'll take some more questions for Dr. Cobble. 877-602-9696 is the number to call. Manor on First.
3: Oh, I had such a nice time there on Saturday. Lots of friends of the program came by to tour Manor on First. It's an assisted living. It's a manor. It's a beautiful old mansion.
0: Salisbury mansion.
3: Yeah, it's just gorgeous. I know Bill's been watching the progress because he lives close to there and drives by. You've probably seen it too, driven by it a bunch of times. It is now a beautiful assisted living facility. We talked to some of the people that live there, and they just raved mostly about the staff. That they really genuinely care about them. They're there to help. Different levels of care they have, by the way, there at Manor on First. I would suggest if you have parents or grandparents, or maybe it's even yourself, somebody in your life that maybe is needing a little extra help just doing your everyday things, just little things like helping remind you when your medications are due, that kind of thing, and just having someone around. I would go tour. Give them a call. 801-870-5866 or visit Manor on First. That's the number one, the numeral one, first.com.
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8: I got beat up.
9: 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I had a bully once. Stelio Kantos was his name. He was as mean as he was Greek. He made my life a living hell. He totally tormented me. One time he made me keep a live bat in my underpants all day. Gave me ass rabies. My anus was frothing like a cappuccino. Anyway, that olive-skinned bastard made me into the man I am today. You see, Steve...

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0: Good story. 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
3: Is this a sponsor? Yeah.
4: Well, you got a thing to do.
3: Yeah,
4: we had, Ron texted from Kearns and said, would you have a look at this in Kearns?
5: Kearns.
6: If it's in Kearns, it's probably infected.
5: Probably. It's definitely infected.
6: 877-602-9696. That's the number to get some free medical advice from Dr. Cobble. Somebody's been hanging on the line there. Christine, it looks like.
5: Let's go to Christine. There she is.
6: Hi, Christine. Good morning. How are you today?
7: I'm okay. How are you?
6: I'm well, thank you. What is your question?
7: It's along the mental health lines. I was just wondering if primary care doctors can prescribe ketamine, and especially like those, their lozenges or something, starts like Trogies or something like that. Or you have to go to specialty clinics. I've been seeing stuff online, so I just needed information about ketamine.
6: And I don't know what these lozenges are. Do you know what she's talking about, Dr. Cobble?
8: Well, they're troches, so they're just a melt in the mouth, and you can get different medications delivered that way. But I don't think the majority of PCPs, primary care practitioners, are prescribing ketamine. They're typically a ketamine clinic or specialty clinics would do that. I just don't think the average primary care clinician feels comfortable with that particular medication. So I would, if you feel like you might be an appropriate candidate, I would find a specialty clinic and see if you qualify for treatment with that.
6: Okay.
7: Okay. Thanks.
6: Yeah. If you want to, send me an email, just the bill at x96.com, and I can give you some information on some people I know, a clinic that does ketamine. Okay.
7: Okay.
6: All
7: great. Right. I will.
6: Yeah.
7: Thanks.
6: All right. See you.
5: Let's see. I believe I broke my second toe 2 months back. The toenail hasn't grown since and still looks bruised but not infected. Should I be concerned about what is going on with my toe and its nail?
8: Yeah, typically that nail is going to take about 6 to 10 months to grow back out. And it's probably growing underneath the old nail. So that old nail will probably start separating in 3 to 6 months. But, yeah, I wouldn't be worried about it. And that old nail is just acting like a Band-Aid over the injury itself. I think if you're not having a lot of pain there and you don't need to be buddy taping it, as long as it's not red, beefy red and painful, I don't think you need to have somebody evaluate it.
6: All right. You can't even if you break a toe, you really can't splint it even, can you?
8: Not a lot. You buddy tape it. It depends on the fracture, of course, but typically most, I think I've broken my little toe 3 or 4 times and you run into a chair or you kick something funny and you just buddy tape it for 2 to 6 weeks.
6: Buddy taping mean you tape it to its nearest neighbor? Is that
1: his
6: what
1: buddy.
6: That is?
8: Yeah,
1: okay.
8: Good friend. Yeah. Buddy.
6: Okay.
1: Mm-hmm. All right. Like buddy toes.
5: I like that. Here's another text. My husband's legs have been swelling. And recently, one has started weeping fluid.
6: Oy.
5: What would a doctor do to help him?
8: Well, identify the cause for the swelling, which typically the simple is venous insufficiency, but there are multiple causes. So I think seeing a clinician, trying to identify the cause, and then usually loop diuretic prescriptions to get the fluid off and elevating the leg and different things like that. But it's not uncommon when the leg swells quite a bit to have just that serous fluid leak out because the skin's been stretched. But I think making sure you don't have a blood clot down there and make sure you don't have heart failure, there are a lot of different things that should be identified and ruled out. So I think I'd try to make an appointment this week or next week if you can get in with somebody.
6: Venous insufficiency means what exactly?
8: The blood vessels, not the arteries, the veins are just not returning the blood from the lower extremity back up to the body.
6: Okay.
8: And the blood's just pooling down there, and it's pretty common.
6: Mm-hmm.
1: Get you some compression
8: more
1: socks.
8: As you get older.
6: Yeah, compression socks.
8: Yeah, compression socks can help.
5: Well, they're just
8: comfortable. Elevating the legs.
1: And they're little hugs for your legs.
5: Yeah, they're like giving your legs a hug.
1: I love compression socks.

0: So Gina, you asked about polio.
1: Yeah.
0: Said that in the United States, only in 3 countries in the world. And again, I don't know if that'd be Afghanistan or, mm-hmm. you know, they'd be, but only 30 cases. Okay. I think when we mentioned earlier, the measles vaccine has accounted for 60% of the 150 million death reduction mm-hmm. over the last 50 years. So the measles vaccine, I think, is remarkably important. And then polio vaccine has accounted for 20 million reductions in paralysis and lower extremity loss of use. So, again, the vaccines have made a world of difference for people in our generation.
2: Mm-hmm. Yeah. Yeah.
0: My uncle had mumps in the 1950s, early 60s, before the vaccine was available in 67, and was remarkably sick from it. And it really changed his trajectory of life
1: mm-hmm.
0: With the meningitis and the pain and different things like that.
1: But so vaccines help.
3: He had the mumps yes. when he was an adult or as a child?
0: No, as a child before the vaccine was available. He was a teenager, I think maybe 15.
3: I had all of them. I had mumps, measles, chicken pox.
1: Polio. No, no, you didn't.
3: No, I didn't have polio.
2: Did you get rubella?
0: No. Well, that explains a lot, Bill, because you haven't shared that with me. And now I can go back and I understand why you struggle as much as you do.
3: You're going to go back and look at my charts, aren't you?
2: Your chart.
1: This changes everything.
2: Final question via text. I have a wart on my finger that I have attempted to freeze off about 5 times. Mm. It turns dark before peeling off, then the wart pops back up again. Mm. Should I accept my fate, or can something actually be done?
0: Well, I think that if you go to a clinician, a dermatologist or a primary care, and get the medical liquid nitrogen, the problem with the over-the-counter products is they don't get as cold as the prescription therapy.
2: Ah.
0: And so you're just not freezing down to where the virus is living. That virus may go away over 1 to 3 years, but if you don't like that wart on the tip of your nose, then I would go and get it frozen by a professional. Okay. And the cure rate with verruca warts like that with professional freezing is about 70%. So there's a 2 in 3 chance that one freezing will remove it, but there's a 1 in 3 chance you may have to go back for a second freezing in a month or two.
3: My dermatologist loves to get that can out. Man, I walk in the door and he's standing there holding it.
1: What come can here. I burn off, Bill?
3: Come here.
2: Let's go.
3: All right. Thank you, Dr. Cobble. Yeah. Always a pleasure. We'll talk to you again soon.
2: Indeed.
0: Okay. Thanks.
2: All right.
0: Bye-bye.
1: Crash northbound I-15. This is in South Salt Lake, milepost 304. Crash westbound I-80 in South Salt Lake, milepost 123. Crash northbound I-15, 7th North in Salt Lake. Crash southbound I-15, just north of University Parkway in Orem. And a crash northbound I-15, 123rd South in Draper. 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
14: This song is way past its expiration date. 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

0: I'm Beat Gina announcer Johnny O. Hey, tonight, how about you let Mickey Rooney cook for you?
1: Oh.
0: Mickey's very excited about his all-new restaurant. What a great country where a fella can offer up hot spuds for whoever wants to eat them. Kapow!
1: Hot spuds.
0: At Mickey Rooney's Potato Fantasy Family Restaurant, the Mixter does just that.
1: Well,
0: he serves great potato dishes at great potato prices to great potato families like yours. 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Beat Gina host Kerry Jackson.
1: Thank you, Johnny Ola.
0: You're welcome.
2: So it's a platter with all different kinds of potato. That's the meal is just...
1: potato.
0: You've sussed that out, have you?
1: And potato shake I'm still stuck on.
0: Potato shake.
2: That doesn't
0: it's ice cream and potato flakes.
1: Okay.
0: Milk.
1: Oh, your potato
0: delicious.
1: Family
2: I don't
1: will enjoy.
0: Delicious.
1: All right. The randomizer has picked a contestant, Gina. You'll be going up against Matt Wolf today.
0: Kapow.
1: Matt, are you there?
3: I'm here.
1: All right, Matt. We're going to toss a coin to see who goes first. It will give you the advantage if you call it correctly, heads or tails.
3: Heads.
1: All right, see what happens. Tails, sorry.
2: Oh, you're going to have to work for these Muse tickets. They're coming August 20th to Utah First Credit Union Amphitheater with Portugal the Man and the Temper Trap.
1: It's going to be a good show.
0: Mm-hmm.
1: All right, so Matt, because Gina won the coin toss, the first question is for her to answer without any interference from you. Multiple choice, pop culture trivia. If she gets it correct, she gets the point. If not... I will ask you the same question, so I hope you're paying attention. If you answer it correctly, you'll steal her point away. We'll go back and forth till one of you gets 3 points. Today would have been Matthew Perry's birthday, had he not died. So we have Friends trivia. Friends, the TV show trivia. Gina, first question for you.
2: Okay.
1: What is Rachel's favorite book?
2: Mm.
1: What is Rachel's favorite book?
2: Okay.
1: Is it one, The Art of Pretending You're Listening?
2: Mm.
1: Is it two, How to Avoid Being Eaten by Space Aliens?
2: It's important.
1: Is it three, Little Women? Or four, Pride and Prejudice?
2: Little Women.
1: Correct.
0: That's a point for Gina.
1: You knew that right away.
3: You knew that right away.
2: Yeah.
0: There, now Matt.
1: Matt, what is Ross's job? What is Ross's job?
0: Mm.
1: Is it one, Director of Overthinking? Is it two, chief problem maker? Is it three, paleontologist? Or four, chiropractor?
3: Three, paleontologists.
2: Wow, see, you knew that, too. You know this stuff.
0: Yes, one to one.
1: I had to look this stuff up. It's a show I never watched. So
2: you never watched Friends?
1: I watched a couple, but, you know, not enough to know it. Gina.
2: Yes.
1: What causes a fire in Monica and Rachel's apartment?
2: Okay.
1: What causes a fire in their apartment? Is it one, hair straightener? Is it two, a scented candle? Is it three, the Westinghouse baconer? Or four, the Kenmore indoor garbage burner?
2: That would be handy. Hair straightener.
1: Wow.
0: That's 2-1. Now back to Matt.
1: Matt, what stuffed animal does Joey own? What stuffed animal does Joey own? Is it one, a bear? Is it two, a penguin? Is it three, a bee shark?
2: Hmm?
1: It's half bee, half shark.
2: I haven't seen it.
1: Or four, a narwhal wearing a monocle?
3: penguin?
1: Yes, Hugsy.
0: 2-2.
3: All
1: right.
0: Gina.
1: Gina?
0: It's for the game.
1: Here we go.
2: Okay.
1: What book does Joey keep in the freezer?
2: Ooh, okay.
1: Is it one, Children of the Cornbread? Is it two, Socially Distance or The Devil Will Try to Take Over the Earth?
2: That's important.
1: Three, Cujo, or four, The Shining?
2: Cujo.
1: Cujo.
2: No?
4: Oh, there you go, Matt, man. The game.
3: The Shining.
1: Correct.
2: Wow.
4: And Matt wins the game just like that. Wham, bam. Thank you, Gina.
2: That was tense.
1: That was.
4: That was great.
2: And you, fair and square, won those tickets to see Muse August 20th at Utah First Credit Union Amphitheater.
1: All right.
4: Hold on, Matt, and Katie will tell you.
1: We'll get that info for you.
4: I've got to get down to Mickey Rooney's Potato Fantasy. He's making up an ice cream potato pie.
1: Well, you are a potato family. All right, big boy news and opinuendo now, brought to you by
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4: Frank Beard, whose drumming propelled the music of the hit-making Texas power trio ZZ Top, boy, for more than half a century, died on Monday at his ranch in Richmond, Texas. He was 77. His death was announced in a statement on ZZ Top's website. The statement did not cite a cause. Quote, today, Elwood and I lost a great friend and collaborator, said Mr. Beard's bandmate Billy Gibbons, referring to Elwood Francis, ZZ Top's bass player since 2021. And the world lost one of the most naturally innovative drummers and a great and true son of Texas. His signature backbeat was key to keeping ZZ Top on top. ZZ Top abruptly canceled an appearance at the Hollywood Bowl in Los Angeles on August 5th. Rolling Stone, citing the band's representative, reported last week that unspecified health issues involving Mr. Beard had driven the band to cancel the show. Gibbons said in his statement that the band would continue the tour with a replacement drummer after canceling appearances in Sandy, Utah, well, here in Utah, and Tuesday in Colorado Springs, but they did not do the show here, I know. Starting in the early 70s, ZZ Top's powerful blend of boogie and southern rock and blues made them arena rock stars. Frank Beard, playing the drums since he was a teenager, he really wanted to be a musician and be in a band, and Billy Gibbons invited him to join, and there you go. And they had quite a run, ZZ Top. A father has been arrested after he allegedly gave his 17-year-old son the gun used to kill one person in a deadly shootout outside of a Kern's funeral. Afohia Masiu Manatau was arrested following Monday's shooting and faces a count of murder and felony discharge of a firearm. Manatau, also known as Rocky, was taken into custody after stopping a vehicle that had allegedly fled the LDS Stake Center where the funeral was being held in the aftermath of the shooting. Inside the vehicle that was stopped, police found Manatau and his 17-year-old son. His son had a gunshot wound to the chest. At the same time as the traffic stop, a Toyota pickup truck arrived at the scene, driven by an unidentified 16-year-old with a 19-year-old passenger. They were going to come up and start shooting again. According to the arrest report, a crowd gathered, attempted to fight the teen pickup driver and passenger. During the scuffle, officers were notified that the shooter's in the vehicle. And later in the investigation, two witnesses said that they saw Afohia Manaatu's 17-year-old son and another person fighting outside the stake center. Manatau allegedly pulled out a firearm, gave it to his son, or his son took it from him, shot the victim he was fighting, and then in the aftermath of that shooting, another male rushed into Manatau's son, grabbed the gun, knocked it out of the kid's hand. The other male picked it up, shot the teen twice. So three people shot.
2: And for what?
1: Yeah.
2: For why? What?
4: Because they were... they were angry it's two families.
2: Yeah.
4: And one family member, I think it's another of the Manatau's family, was shot in Riverton at a gas station.
2: I'm just for a bigger why for any of this. What is the point?
4: Vengeance.
2: For
4: vengeance.
2: But
4: did you ever see Romeo and Juliet?
2: I don't get that either.
4: Gangs. Well, gangs.
2: I don't get it.
4: Gangs. I don't either. But
2: to
4: that's,
2: what end?
4: On Saturday, Lake Powell recorded its lowest elevation, 3,519.91 feet. That is currently 30 feet above the minimum power pool level, or what they call the dead pool level.
1: Yes.
4: Any lower, and Glen Canyon Dam ceases to generate power for millions of people across the West. We are really in a critical situation on these reservoirs, said Amy Haas, the executive director of the Colorado River Authority, the state agency that advocates for Utah's interests in the river. During a hearing on Tuesday before the state legislature's interim Natural Resources Appropriations Committee, Haas outlined where things are with no deal between the states and the Colorado River. The U.S. Bureau of Reclamation has advanced a plan for managing the water for more than 40 million in the American West. And they're looks, Flaming Gorge is about 70% full, and I think they're going to take a lot of that water and move it downstream.
1: Yep.
4: And that's not going to make the people in Flaming Gorge area very happy.
1: No.
4: Utah Transit Authority has proposed hiking fares for buses and trains. This is going to be next year, probably. $3 fares would be the proposal. $3. And it really should just be free. I mean, Donald Trump is consumed by his lust for revenge.
1: Yep.
4: It defined the first moments of his second term within hours of taking the presidential oath. Inside the imperial presidency of Donald Trump, as reported by Maggie Haberman and Jonathan Swan, Trump stripped protective details from General Mark Milley, the former chairman of the Joint Chief of Staff, and others he had viewed as disloyal, including former National Security Advisor John Bolton, former Secretary of State Mike Pompeo, former Secretary of Defense Mark Esper, revenge against his aides and officials who restrained Trump's worst impulses, revenge against bureaucrats and deep state agents who challenged his lawbreaking, revenge against the prosecutors who pursued cases against him and against the judges who ruled in their favor.
2: He's a baby.
4: Revenge against the few Republicans who voted for his impeachment and conviction. Revenge shapes Donald Trump's priorities, drives his actions, and structures the decisions of his government. And this is, for instance, take Kilmar Armando Abrego Garcia.
1: Perfect example.
4: He was supposed to disappear. Unlawfully shipped to a foreign dungeon, left to languish as part of the administration's draconian deportation program. But with the help of his family, lawyers, and lawmakers, Abrego Garcia fought back, successfully challenged his removal from captivity. He also won a unanimous decision from the Supreme Court, which ordered the federal government to facilitate his return to the United States. And guess what? They're going after him again.
1: Again.
2: Really?
1: Yeah.
4: Yeah. Yes. Revenge. Revenge, revenge. The mayor of New York, Zoran Mamdani, often seen biking around New York City, particularly on the city bikes, kind of like the green bikes and we have
2: the
4: here.
2: Lime.
4: But people have scolded him.
2: For
4: he
2: what?
4: Doesn't wear a helmet.
2: Oh.
4: Well, he's listened. He finally posted a video on social media showing him viewing comments about his on his phone about his not wearing a helmet, and then he unboxed a helmet at City Hall and put it on his head. Safety first, New York, he said. I'll see you out there.
1: Mm-hmm.
4: He loves riding a bike around New York, though. And finally this, Baltimore, Maryland has no shortage of regional specialties. Pit beef, Skylight snowballs, and Maryland crab all rank among greatest contributions to the culinary world. But when it comes to washing them down, there's only one choice, really. It's spaghetti. What is spaghetti, you ask? It is a bottle of Miller High Life beer with Aperol in it.
1: Okay.
4: And lemon juice. Don't confuse it with a NASCAR spritz made with Aperol, lemon, and Budweiser.
2: Hmm.
4: No, it's got to be, the spaghetti has got to be Miller High Life, the champagne of bottled beers.
1: Yes.
4: Aperol and lemon.
2: I'd try it.
4: And it looks delicious, actually. And you mix it in the bottle.
2: Oh, okay.
4: And there's a better.
1: Wait, so it's
4: there's
1: beer.
4: There's a better Aperol. Picture.
1: Aperol and what?
2: Lemon.
1: And lemon.
4: Yeah.
2: Yeah, I'd try that.
4: So I think you have to drink a little of the beer.
2: Make some room.
1: You'd have to, yeah.
4: Yeah, you drink a little of the beer out of there, and then you put some Aperol in it and some lemon juice. And it looks really delicious in the bottle.
1: Jardim in the chat room says he's had it, and it's delicious.
4: Sounds good. All right, that's
1: it. Sports weather traffic.
2: Well, speaking of beer, former Philadelphia Eagles center Jason Kelce has appeared in a new advertisement criticizing the amount of water used by artificial intelligence data centers and offering an unusual solution.
1: Okay.
2: The campaign, released Tuesday by Garage Beer and Liquid Death, shows Kelce apparently urinating into a jar as he tells viewers, AI data centers waste millions of gallons of water. That's why Liquid Death and Garage Beer have decided to team up. We want your pee to cool these data centers down.
4: What?
2: No, this is great. I love it. Kelce then performs a song asking for endless gallons of pee and encouraging the public to send urine to a data center near them. Ooh. Another scene depicts a crowd taking jars of urine to a post office with a disclaimer saying, the suits want us to tell you to please don't actually send your pee. The advertisement promotes Garage Beer, which Kelce co-owns with his brother. That's Travis Kelce, and Liquid Death Sparkling Energy Drinks. I think it's funny, and I love the Kelce brothers, and I love that they don't love data centers. This is all good. Let's see.
4: But so, Gina, it's pee.
2: Yeah, but it's pee. Yeah, but
4: it's Kelce pee, yeah. So it's okay.
1: Yeah.
2: Let's see. The Salt Lake Bees won last night 17-4 over the Reno Aces. They play again tonight. Oh, no, they don't play tonight. It's the Dirty Sodas playing tonight.
1: Oh,
2: it's
1: yeah,
2: a completely that's... different team playing tonight at 6:30, $3 swig drinks at the park there. Real Salt Lake is home tonight as well. They play Dallas FC at 7:30. That's your sports weather. 75 right now, going to get up to 98 for a high today. Overnight low 73. You groan at 98, Bill. What are you going to do when it's 101 tomorrow? Is that a
4: bigger... I'm just going to curl up and die.
2: No, don't do that. Don't do that. 100 on Friday. Next chance of rain looks like it's a 50% chance on Friday night into Saturday. Traffic, let me refresh this, see if anything new has happened. I did get a message from a friend of the program who said that Highway 89 at the mouth of Weber Canyon is open both directions. So thank you for giving us an update on that. Infinity member at 33986. Crash eastbound I-84. This is in Summit County at the I-80 interchange at Echo. Crash northbound I-15 South Salt Lake, milepost 304. Crash northbound Bangor at North Temple in Salt Lake. Let's see, crash westbound I-80 in South Salt Lake at milepost 123. 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
4: Okay, then, these are things that are bugging you. 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So finally you say, I know, it's a last resort. I will send these to Radio From Hell. Maybe if they read them on the air, it'll make me feel better. 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This one says, good morning, Radio From Hell. Astronomy on Tap is a great way to discover the universe with scientists, educators, writers, artists, and other cosmic enthusiasts at a bar nearby. Oh. 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
2: Cool.
4: The one held earlier this week featured satellites and climate change. I posted the event online to meet new people, and I met several new people at the bar as an event host. But my thing that must go is discovering that I split my pants during a conversation complaining about insurance with a stranger. I felt really embarrassed when I felt this odd breeze pass behind me. I left the bar early, grateful that I wasn't hanging things out that night. Thanks for letting me listen. Tony, this one says, my thing that must go are my bowels. Let me explain. I can really empathize with this. I attempt to use the bathroom before leaving for work. Nothing. Then about halfway to work, the intense urge to vacate my bowels comes. But I'm on the freeway and still 15, 20 minutes away from work. Upon arriving at work, it's a weird clunching and dash to the bathroom.
1: Wow.
4: Please make my bowel movement synchronized with my actual schedule. Thanks for letting me listen. This one says, I have a laundry list of things that must go. I was originally hired as a remote employee before the pandemic, but my company now has decided that everybody must return to an office. However, there is no office in Utah, so my position will be eliminated at the end of October.
2: No.
4: On top of that, my wallet and my phone were recently stolen, so I've been dealing with the fallout from that. And I've turned into a detective because the police have too many cases. Additionally, my mom was just diagnosed with aggressive cancer last week. And my daughter's cat had to undergo surgery to have his spleen removed. Lastly, the corruption in our federal government. Thanks for letting me listen, your cynical friend, Jessica. And this one, there's just two short ones here. I live in North Carolina, and the humidity must go. It's Mother Nature's sauna down here, and I work outside. Winter cannot come fast enough. Also, crazy neighbors must go. I love listening to you guys, Beth. And then this one from Dr. Mike. The reflection pool, the ballroom, the arch, the war in Iran, the Strait of Hormuz, Donald Trump. Thank you, Dr. Mike.
1: All right.
4: Gary?
1: Things that must go, my bad luck. This is from somebody.
4: It's
1: not signed. Three surgeries this summer, two blown tires, still disabled.
4: Boo.
1: All right. This one from Suzanne without an E. People who know me know I don't like to talk on the phone. I'm always trying to get off the phone by saying, okay, bye then.
2: Okay, bye.
1: Okay, see you later. So please help me deal with it if you can make the following go. People calling me right after I have texted them, knowing I have to pick up because the phone is still in my hand.
2: I know you're there.
1: Yeah.
4: You don't have to answer.
1: Sleepless at Sandy. My thing that must go, having to take my dog Walter White to have an echocardiogram today on Dr. Davis's advice. Grateful to Dr. Davis for taking care of my Walter, but his heart murmur must go. Hoping for the best diagnosis possible. And this one from Hunter. Hello, peoples. Horsey girl Gina not taking Frank Crist to task for his dislike of horses must go.
2: I don't want to make Frank mad.
1: Seasons don't fear the reaper, but does Gina?
2: I'm in the room with him. I don't want to.
1: Me typing in Cody whenever I try to type city must go.
2: Okay.
1: There you go, Hunter. All right.
2: Let's see. Dear Carrie, Bill, and Gina, please don't use my name. My wife and I are foster parents, and recently we adopted a little boy and couldn't be more happy. After doing this for a few years, I've seen misconceptions held by people outside the foster community that must go. Here are a few of them. Number one, the foster care system rips children from their families. So these are misconceptions. DCFS does not want to remove children from their homes. If a child's removed, the home situation was unsafe. Even after removal, unless the situation is beyond repair, reunification with the family is the primary goal. Number two, foster parents do it for the money. You get a stipend and WIC benefits that help offset the cost of caring for a child, but I can't believe I have to say this, you're not making money.
1: Mm-hmm. Yeah.
2: Number three, seeing children in the system as bad or damaged. They're traumatized. They didn't do a damn thing to deserve this. Some of the stuff that's happened to these children is truly horrific. Their behaviors are often a defense mechanism that they create to try to survive. And number four, saying that the children are lucky to have you as foster parents. I know this comes from a well-meaning place, and it's a compliment. However, these kids have been pulled out of their homes, sometimes by the police, when they have just a few minutes to put their belongings in a garbage bag. They're put in a strange home with people they don't know, As foster parents, we'll do our best to give them a home filled with safety and love, but there's nothing lucky about their situation. Sorry for the long-winded list. Thanks for letting me listen.
4: You know, all of those things should not have to be pointed out.
2: No,
1: exactly.
2: This is from Liza Brarian. Lords, please use your powers to make these things go. Excuse me. School drop-off. Mm. It universally stinks. I want the transporter Star Trek promised us already, because parking lots are an S show no matter what age the students are.
4: Yep.
2: Shrinking budgets for essential public services must go, and everything costing too damn much. And finally this. When you bring up that a celebrity has passed away, not that you just blurt it out like Debbie Downer, just because it came up organically in the conversation. You shouldn't be treated like the one who took their precious celebrity from them. The threat of a shin kick is not a valid response. I'm not Frank Christ over here. Management who knows there's limited space in the fridge in the office, yet when it breaks down, they don't fix the nice large fridge. They bring in a tiny fridge about a third of the size to replace it.
1: Yeah.
2: And having soap dispensers in the bathrooms that are decorative only. They have a little hand pump soft soap next to the one of the four sinks. It doesn't make things awkward at all when I'm at this sink and the soap's all the way over there. There you go.
20: Things that must go on the radio. From Hell Show.
1: All right.
2: I got to leave a little early today. It's move-in day. That's why I'm wearing the U hat.
4: What are you moving? Are you gonna like move furniture in? And
2: I mean, it's moving a lot of stuff. It's
4: like what?
2: Clothes and then bedding and school supplies, and it will probably take two carloads of stuff to
1: CDs.
2: To CD.
1: Plush toys.
2: Plush toys. Oh, he is taking a plush toy.
4: Weapons of any kind?
2: It is cute, though. Like, we were getting his stuff ready last night. Muhammad, my son, not the prophet. And he has a bunch of stuffed animals, and I didn't think he'd want to take one. But he selected a stuffed animal.
4: Well, just remind him that everyone in the dorm will call him a baby.
1: which one did he?
2: It's a stuffed ram.
1: A ram.
2: A ram.
1: Okay.
4: Because they'll think he's a baby. The baby have to sleep with his stuffed ram, huh?
2: I was so happy he wanted to take one.
4: Well, he'll be bringing it back home. You watch.
2: You think?
4: Yeah. This ram has shamed me.
2: Or it'll make him famous.
4: Now he's going to be engaged in several different scuffles in the hallways.
2: But the move-in day is such, speaking of parking lot S shows at schools.
1: Well, yeah.
2: Because there's no parking up there, and you have a very specific window of time when you can come and drop off stuff, and you can't like park your car and unload it. So it's this series of Jenga-ing of drivers and people unloading the car and then moving it without turning the car off.
4: I'm surprised they don't have you just drive by and shove things and keep moving.
2: I think they would prefer that.
4: Yeah.
2: So that's where I'm going in a little while.
1: All right.
4: We'll make a day of it.
2: Okay.
4: We'll stay here at work.
2: Okay.
1: Yeah.
2: You guys could come help. We could just run a best of, and you could come help.
4: Yeah, no, that I don't want to do that. No,
1: okay. Because Bill's taking the entire week off next week, and
2: we're working 3 days.
1: We're only working 3 days next week.
4: Yeah, I was forced into taking the week off.
1: Yep,
4: Gina forced me to take the week.
2: I didn't force you.
4: Yes, you did.
2: You're going to Bear Lake.
4: Yeah, not till Wednesday.
2: Go for a couple extra days.
1: No. Yeah.
4: What, I'm going to go up there and sit outside of the Airbnb until it's ready for me?
2: They have a porch, probably. They got a lawn chair.
4: Yeah, that's what I'll do. I'll go up there and just sit on the beach until my reservation is ready for 2 days.
2: I heard from a friend of the program via text at 33986. Says, accident southbound I-15 right before the Orem Center Street exit off the right shoulder. Slowing traffic down for those trying to exit. Three cars involved. Thank you for sending that in, 33986.
4: Any word on the fire at the mouth of Weber Canyon?
2: Last thing Watch Duty reported, it was about 30 acres, but somebody else texted in and said Highway 89 is open both directions. So okay. I trust friends of the program more than UDOT to tell me what's happening. But yeah, let me know what you're seeing out there. You can always text at 33986. 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
1: Knudsen in the chat room, I work at the north end of the university, and they have half of our parking lot, which is nowhere near housing, cordoned off for cars to be lined up to wait so they can go and drop their kids and stuff off.
2: It's a mess.
1: Wow.
2: It's a mess.
1: Terrible. All right. Well, we will
4: Children really aren't worth it, Gina. You know that.
1: We'll take a break. We'll be back after some messages and a song with the boner recap game. All you got to do is call and tell us who won the boner this morning. If you were listening, you know. 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Look for the box that says boners, August 19, 2026. Click on there. The answer will be revealed. Call and tell us what the correct answer is, and you will win.
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13: 100, 100, 100, 10 times 10 equals 100. There are 100 cents in a dollar. A football field is 100 yards. There are 100 senators in Congress. The sum of the first 9 prime numbers is 100.
14: The boiling temperature of water is 100.
15: Abraham was 100 years old when his son Isaac was born.
14: The number of tiles in a standard Scrabble set is 100.
15: The temperature of the human body is 98.6 degrees, which is close to 100.
14: 9 plus 8 minus 6 is 11, which is 89 away from 100.
16: Now, all right. See, now you're just pulling that out of your ass. That is an ass pull, my friend.
15: What about 100 Men and a Girl, huh?
16: So what?
15: It's a 1937 musical comedy film starring Deanna Durbin.
16: So is Three Men and a Baby.
17: I didn't like the men in that, but I like the baby.
15: 100 is everywhere, man.

0: We heard from Barney, who's walking on the water in Draper.
1: Draper.
0: Which I don't know what water is out in Draper, but you'll take it up with Barney. I don't.
2: Barney?
1: Draper. Mm.
0: Mm. Barney Miller.
2: I see. I clicked on this story.
3: Mm-hmm.
2: It's the 5 most iconic fast food mascots of all time.
3: Yeah.
2: And the first one on the list is Colonel Sanders. Colonel Sanders is not a mascot. He was a guy.
3: Yeah, but technically he was a mascot.
2: No, he was a guy. He was the spokesperson.
3: He
2: not mascot.
3: A mascot.
2: Because the other one, Ronald McDonald, okay.
3: Yeah.
2: The Burger King. Wendy?
3: Wendy.
2: That was a real person.
3: Yeah. But the little girl on the...
2: That's sort of a mascot, I guess.
3: Yeah.
2: And Jack in the Box. But no, I don't go with a Colonel Sanders. He was a guy.
3: He's on the packaging. He's
0: more than the founder.
3: Yeah, he's half and half at least. The question is which Burger King?
2: Let's see what it says about
3: many versions.
2: And I've told you.

0: story. My friend, Biff Barron, mm-hmm. was an actor I worked with in Pennsylvania, and he became one of the early Burger Kings, and he was so good at it, they flew him around the country to train other Burger Kings. And he enjoyed the job a lot. He said it was great fun.
1: Because the first Burger King I remember was a cartoon. And he said, Burger King, where kids are king.
0: Yeah, that's right. I remember that.
1: And then it became the mystical, magical Burger King, who can do just about anything. And he would do magic tricks. And then the last I remember is the guy with the big hat.
0: Mm-hmm. I really liked that one.
1: Yeah,
0: I thought that series of commercials were pretty great.
1: So that was my question, is which Burger King?
0: Yeah, it says, going to Burger King as a kid, getting one of those paper crowns. The first iteration of the Burger King was an unsuspecting fellow with a lopsided crown sitting on top of his burger throne, cradling a soda.
1: Yeah.
0: Today, he's a life-size dude with a massive plastic head. So I guess
1: that's the current one.
0: I guess they still use that one sometimes. I liked him because I like him because he looks menacing.
2: Yeah, he is kind of scary.
0: He looks kind of creepy.
1: He can scare you.
0: Yeah. It's kind of creepy.
2: Do we have someone that wants to win these spare tickets?
0: I don't care.
1: Yes, Tyler is here.
0: Oh, I guess I do care, Tyler. If you're there, I care. Are you there, Tyler?
3: Yes, sir, I am here.
0: All right, Tyler. You have inspired care in me.
2: Inspired
0: you've brought out the care in me. So we'll do the boner recap here, and I feel certain, Tyler, that you'll win a prize. What are you doing today?
3: Today actually is my day off, so I have to take apart my dryer, clean it out, and then I think I've just really got to go to a dentist appointment. That's it.
0: And then after that, you'll get drunk.
3: Well, naturally.
0: Yeah. Of course. all right, Tyler. Here are the boner candidates. You tell me the winner and you'll win. What is it, Gina?
2: Celebrate 170 years of the Utah State Fair, September 10th through the 20th at Utah State Fair Park.
0: You know what I really like at the State Fair is they have this French fry. They make it one whole potato and they kind of cut it so that it's this big. Yeah, it's just one big long curl, and then they deep fry it and it's great. All right, Tyler, here we go. Boner candidate number one. The officer was busy getting a smoothie. A Baltimore, Maryland police officer avoided service calls, claiming he was on traffic stops when he was, in fact, getting a smoothie and then sitting idle in his car all day. That was boner candidate number one. Boner candidate number two was lizards hidden in socks and pit vipers and crocs and pillowcases. There are two stories of people trying to smuggle exotic animals across the border and or into a country. And boner candidate number three, Howie Mandel's loving family unit. He's on a podcast co-hosting with his daughter. There was a guest, and Howie decided it would be a good time to talk about how the fact is that he goes to massage parlors for sexual gratification, even though he's been married to his wife, Terry, for 40 years. And then his daughter, who's on the show with him, said, you know, growing up with you was not a really great thing. And he said, well, you know what? You were a bitch when you were younger. I'm sorry, but you were.
2: Such a sweet family.
0: Yeah, just a really sweet group of people, huh? All right, Tyler. Yeah. Which one was the winner?
3: I'm going to go with a strong three on that one.
0: Yeah. Howie.
2: They're all horrible people.
0: It is Howie.
2: Yeah.
1: Yep.
0: So there you go. Congratulations, Tyler. Enjoy taking your dryer apart. Don't breathe in any of that lint. That could be dangerous.
3: I actually save it for campfires. They're really good to
0: It does work. It works really well. Hang on, and Katie will tell you how to get your state fair tickets.
1: All right.
0: Dryer lint for starting campfires. Mm-hmm. It does work.
1: We will take a break, and after this, it's Big Boy News and Opinuendo. Stand by for that. Salt Lake Film Society.
2: Yeah, when we go to the movies, that's where we like to go, Broadway Center Cinemas. They've got all those brand new seats there that are so nice. Let's see, this weekend they've got, Summer Camp, Questionable Choices, Certain Doom, Teenage Sex and Death at Camp Miasma.
0: Oh, I've heard this is actually quite good.
2: Yeah, so I've seen these guys being interviewed a bunch of places. It's Hannah Einbinder from Hacks.
1: Mm-hmm. We love
2: And Jillian Anderson. Mm-hmm. So get your tickets for that at slfstix.org. Also, I want to see this one too. It's Tony. It's the Anthony Bourdain, which has gotten great reviews so far.
0: The preview I saw this past weekend looked good.
2: That's opening Friday as well. And the Summer Showdown still going on. Oh, I can't believe Tori's making me say this. One swings a sword. The other carries
1: sword is hard for you.
2: Swings a sword. The other carries a shotgun. Neither misses. Catch 13 Assassins and Kofi for One Killer Weekend, Friday and Saturday only. And Tower of Terror tickets are on sale now. All of that at slfstix.org.
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5: This program is intended for mature audiences. Parental discretion is advised.
6: Lame duck Utah Senate President Stuart Adams is threatening to sue four critics, including state auditor Tina Cannon, for statements his attorneys say were false and defamatory about Stuart Adams' role in the approval of a controversial Box Elder data center, changing a law to benefit a relative, and relocating the auditor's office. Three letters dated August 13th and obtained by the Salt Lake Tribune were sent to the four individuals demanding that they retract their allegedly defamatory statements within 14 days of receiving the letters, or Mr. Adams is prepared to promptly take all steps necessary to protect his rights, including seeking damages and attorney's fees. In addition to Cannon, the letters were sent to Utah-based Uriah Kennedy and Ingrid Betteridge, hosts of the God and Country podcast, where Tina Cannon appeared, and Gabrielle Finlayson, senior partner at the political consulting firm Elevate Utah. "I want the lies to stop," Adams said in a statement Wednesday morning. "For months, false statements have been spread about me despite the facts and the public record, showing a reckless disregard for the truth with the intent of damaging my reputation and causing tremendous harm to my family. This is about setting the record straight, respond to the letters, correct the record, and apologize for the lies." Cannon, Tina Cannon, is not backing down.
3: No.
6: Quote, "I refuse to be bullied by President Adams, and I certainly won't be bullied by Mr. Adams," Cannon said in a text message. The use of Mr. Adams, of course, a reference to the fact that he lost his title after failing in his re-election bid. During the auditor's appearance on the June 28th podcast after Adams lost the election, Tina Cannon and the host discussed efforts to remove her office from the Capitol, which Cannon characterized as a retaliation for her trying to expose fraud and corruption in government. Yep. In the show, Cannon said that Mr. Adams controls the Capitol Preservation Board that allocates space in the building, and that she still doesn't know where her new office space will be, that Adams bullied some senators and promised others her former office space if they helped him get reelected as Senate president, and that he changed the law to benefit a relative facing a child rape charge. Similar letters sent to Cannon, Kennedy, and Betteridge assert the statements are false. Specifically, it says that the governor chairs the Capitol board, that Cannon's new space has been publicly discussed, and that Adams neither bullied nor offered space to senators, and that the change in the new law was unrelated to his relative's criminal case. Both letters demand retractions. Well, it's going to get uglier.
2: So when do we start calling him Snowflake Stewart?
6: Adams.
3: Now's a good time.
2: Okay.
6: A public opposition grew against the Box Elder data center. And with only weeks ahead of the June primary, Adams backpedaled on all of his support for the project, demanding investor Kevin O'Leary reduce the physical footprint of the campus and make a series of concessions.
3: Because he got caught and he was worried he'd lose his election, which is exactly what happened.
2: Yeah.
6: Jeff Bezos' ex-wife, Mackenzie Scott, has built one of the largest philanthropic legacies in America.
3: She's great.
6: But one of her most striking efforts is focused on a problem that affects millions of households: medical debt. through donations of more than $100 million since 2020 to Undue Medical Debt, formerly Rest in Peace Medical Debt, Scott has helped turn the nonprofit into a national force. The organization has since abolished more than $40 billion in medical debt across all 50 states, providing relief to millions of Americans. The idea behind Undue Medical Debt is surprisingly straightforward. Hospitals and physicians groups often sell unpaid or uncollectible medical bills in bulk portfolios at steep discounts. Normally, debt collectors purchase those portfolios and attempt to recover the money. Undue Medical Debt takes a different approach. Using charitable donations, the nonprofit buys medical debt for pennies on the dollar and then just abolishes the debt rather than collecting it.
3: Oh, that's amazing.
6: The result is an extraordinary multiplier effect. According to the report, every $10 donated can erase roughly $1,000 in medical debt.
3: This is life-changing for people that are saddled with lots of medical debt.
6: Let's see.
2: My yacht that I need to get to my bigger yacht.
3: That's her ex-husband.
2: Oh, that's the ex-husband.
6: Flight attendants and pilots are at the highest risk of dying from radiation-related cancers.
2: Really?
6: Even more than people who work with radioactive materials, according to a new study. Cosmic radiation comes from space. Only a small amount of it reaches the Earth's surface, but exposure is greater for people flying at high altitudes. There's been limited evidence from small studies suggesting that the exposure translates to higher cancer rates, death rates among people who fly often. And that would be particularly, you know, commercial pilots and flight attendants. The new study brings important evidence to bear on this question, according to two Australian radiation experts.
2: I thought cosmic rays just turned you into the Fantastic Four.
6: A dozen state attorneys general say that David Ellison's takeover of Warner Brothers Discovery would hurt movie theaters. In a coup for Mr. Ellison, theater chains controlling 60% of the United States market have now said the opposite.
2: Mm.
6: Cinemark, the country's third largest movie theater company, on Tuesday became the latest major theater owner to endorse Ellison's $111 billion deal to combine Paramount and Warner Bros. Broadway has moved north this past weekend, 100 miles up the Hudson. At Hutton Brickyards, a hotel and event space on the site of a former industrial complex in Kingston, New York, a three-day musical theater celebration called The Festival offered concerts, cabarets, raves, reunions, sing-alongs, panels, campfires, merch, food, selfies, and for those paying VIP prices, a tent with a cash bar. A-list talent topped the bill, including Audra McDonald, Kelly O'Hara, Brian Stokes Mitchell, Renee Elise Goldsberry, many others. It's kind of like Coachella for Broadway.
3: Huh.
6: Kind of an interesting idea. A few months before her death on Sunday, Hayden Panettiere was making the rounds to promote her new memoir, where she wrote about the traumas that she had faced in her life, including efforts to disentangle herself from a toxic and abusive boyfriend. Ms. Panettiere described herself as finally free of him. Abusers, they weave themselves like weeds into your life, she said on a podcast in May. That boyfriend, Brian Hickerson, made his own media appearance the next day to express his extreme regret for the abuse. Very little is publicly known about the circumstances of Ms. Panettiere's death, which a person with knowledge of the event said was caused by an apparent drug overdose that led to cardiac arrest. But what is clear is that one of the last people to see her alive was Mr. Hickerson.
2: Yep.
6: She had reconnected with him, and there's a report, and apparently Mr. Hickerson and his brother, Zach, were both there.
3: Ooh, weird.
6: And but they've been very cooperative with the police and said, look, here's what was happening. Here's a bag that all the medications that Hayden had. And so they've been, I don't think they're under any suspicion, but they know exactly what happened. You know, they were there when it happened, I think. This is a really amazing video. I don't know if we have it or not.
2: We do not.
6: A guy in the Philippines, a fisherman in the Philippines, and he's got an octopus. It's an octopus, and it's like a face sucker. It's on him, and he can't get it off.
3: Like on Aliens?
6: Yeah.
3: Like,
6: he can't get it off, and he picks up this club and starts hitting the octopus. Finally, he gets it off and throws it back into the ocean. I don't know how it got there in the first place, but there you go.
3: He's trying to plant alien seeds in his face.
2: The news isn't sinking.
6: Well, I sank it.
2: Since we're going off whatever you're talking about at the moment.
6: I did. I hit sink again. Well, I don't know.
2: It's still going to take
3: there it is.
2: There we go.
6: There it is. Look at that.
3: Oh, geez. Now, who's filming?
6: I don't know.
3: Why aren't they helping him?
6: Because.
3: Ah.
6: I mean, it's pretty. That octopus is really determined to not let go of that guy.
2: And it's, he's not fooling around. Weather?
3: That's 81 right now. Going to get up to a high of 98 today and sunny skies. Overnight low 73. Even warmer tomorrow, 101, 100 Friday. Looks like next chance of rain. About a 50% chance of thunderstorms happening Friday night into Saturday. 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
2: All right, let's get his theme song up here, and it's Trent.
6: That must mean it's time for Mr. Live Nation himself, Trent Falcone. Good morning.
17: Hello there.
6: Hey, what's up? What do you got going?
17: Oh, nothing.
6: Okay, we'll talk to you next week.
17: Quiet week. Yeah.
6: Is it quiet? Is it really a quiet week?
17: No, it's hell on earth.
2: Oh, yeah, I'm looking at the list here. This is.
6: Oh, I didn't get it. Let's have at it then.
2: Crazy.
17: Yeah, there's no reason for you to be bored this week. So, all right, starting tonight, Train with Bare Naked Ladies and Matt Nathanson. That is at Utah First Credit Union Amphitheater. Thursday, August 20th, Lee Bryce at Sandy Amphitheater. And the same night at Utah First, it's Muse with Portugal the Man and the Temper Trap.
6: Mm-hmm.
17: Muse, one of the loudest bands that I've ever seen.
6: They really are, aren't they? They're
17: oh, my God.
6: Yeah, they were great, but very loud.
17: They're spectacular, but it's loud. Bring earplugs. Anyway, Friday, August 21st, one of my favorites, Quicksand with Bane at the Depot, OAR at Sandy Amphitheater, Josh Johnson at Kingsbury Hall, and Toto with Christopher Cross and the Romantics at Utah First. I know Carrie's thrill.
2: Yeah.
17: Saturday, August 22nd, it's Diggy Graves at the Depot, the Head and the Heart, Sandy Amphitheater, and then Josh Johnson, again, two shows, 5 p.m., 8:30 p.m., also at Kingsbury Hall, and again, that's the 22nd.
2: Josh is
17: and
2: very funny,
17: Sunday, August,
2: by the way.
17: Yes.
2: Very funny.
17: Yep, and I think they're all sold out. That's the bad news.
2: Oh.
17: Sunday, August 23rd, Grupo Frontera at Maverick Center, and then we jump to Tuesday of next week. You've got Avenged Sevenfold and Good Charlotte at Utah First Credit Union Amphitheater. The same night, it's the big one, Noah Kahan, The Great Divide Tour, coming to America First Field. I think there's a handful of tickets left for that. On sales, Friday, 10 a.m., the Jonas Brothers returning to Salt Lake. That's going to be December 7th, this time at the Delta Center. It's the Burning Up Tour. Giveaways.
2: Exactly.
6: Man.
17: Get a pen.
6: Okay.
17: All right. We have two tickets. You can come and see Train tonight at the amphitheater. We have two tickets for you to see Muse on Thursday at the amphitheater. Two tickets to see Quicksand Bane Friday at the Depot. Two tickets to see Toto Friday at the amphitheater. Two tickets to see The Head and the Heart Saturday at Sandy Amphitheater. And two tickets to see Avenged Sevenfold on Tuesday at Utah First. How's that? Is that enough to do?
6: Yeah, I think that's plenty. Call 877-602-9696. That's first come, first serve. Tell Dawson what tickets you want. First come, first serve, they'll go fast. Trent, I know you're going to be busy. Try to take it easy as you can.
2: Yeah.
17: I'm on top of it, Bill.
6: Okay, good.
17: I hope I'll see you next week. We'll
6: all right.
17: See.
6: All right. All right. Take
17: care.
6: See
17: you.
6: Bye.
17: Thank you.
2: All right, Katie, what do you got for us?
18: I got a couple other things for you, just not as much as him, I don't feel.
2: Wow.
18: Well, actually, I don't know. The farmer's markets take up a lot. Bug World is still going on over at the Natural History Museum of Utah at Rio Tinto Center. You've got the Salt Lake Film Society Summer Showdown still happening. I think it's Kofi versus 13 Assassins. I've never seen either, to be honest.
6: You know who I ran into at the Salt Lake Film Society? Mm-hmm. Hiroko. She was going to see that that movie in Japanese that was there. Not 13 Assassins, but there's a, I forget what it's called. Sean Means gave it a really good review.
18: Sweet. That's cool. The Holiday Summer Concert Series is still going on. This is the last weekend for that, so go check it out if you haven't. Snowbirds Oktoberfest is, it's going for the weekends if you want to check it out. Through October, of course. Chef's Summer Series over at Asher Adams is going on. We haven't heard a lot talked about this at all, but the Tony Hawk's Vert Alert is going on this weekend as well.
2: Really?
18: That's back again. And then the Grid City Music Festival is also going on. this weekend, so you can check that out. And Not Oktoberfest over at Brighton, if you want to go to that, mm-hmm. is going on as well. Friday, you've got Coon 360 over at Soundwell and Cosbo Labyrinth Tour. It's a 3-hour sunset tour on the Sky Rooftop. On Saturday, you've got Majestic Scramble 2K Obstacle Adventure up at Brighton. Up at Brighton if you want to check that out. And then the Calm Trues, you know, Tom Cruise, but backwards.
6: Oh, I see.
18: He's going to be at Sunset Sky Rooftop as well. Sunday, you've got the Redview Outdoor Concert Series with Ray LaMontagne.
6: Ray LaMontagne?
18: That one. Thank you.
6: Ray LaMontagne.
18: I should have known that was champagne, but it just didn't look right. And then, like I said, the farmers markets. Friday, you've got Murray's Farmers Market. You've got Saturday with Murray, Mill Creek, Fellowship Hall, Sandy City, Downtown, South Jordan, Daybreak, the New Roots Farmers Market out in West Jordan or West Valley. That's all Saturday. Sunday, you've got the Big Cottonwood Flea Market. You've got the West Farmers Market. You've got Wheeler Farm Farmers Market. Yes, there's two pages. And Sugar Hood Farmers Market in Sugar House. Again. There are farmers markets everywhere. Do not lie to me and tell me there's not one close to you.
6: Wow. Ray LaMontagne has a song called Beg, Borrow, and Steal, which is one of the most beautiful songs.
2: My wife likes Ray LaMontagne.
6: A great song.
18: Red Butte Garden, if you guys want to go on Sunday, a school night.
2: Yeah. Sophie Tucker at Ogden Twilight as well.
18: Oh, cool.
2: On Saturday.
18: I'll have to go add that.
2: Wow.
18: Lots going on. Yep. A lot going on this weekend. So go enjoy yourself. That's what I've got.
2: No shortage.
18: No.
6: Mm-mm.
18: Thanks, guys.
6: Thanks, Katie.
2: All those shows. Good Lord. Plus the Grid City Music Festival. Good heavens. Live music all over the place.
6: Those are all local bands, right?
2: Yeah. All right. Thank you, Katie. Okay. Well, we will take a break. We will be back after some messages and a song to crawl towards the exits. So stand by for that. Zero res.
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1: What?
2: I found this little video this morning. You'll love it. An 8-month-old polar bear cub.
1: Oh, yeah.
2: At Japan's Oga Aquarium has captured hearts online. There it is. He's fixated on traffic cones.
1: Yeah, he loves them.
2: Momota has been observed sticking his head inside traffic cones, stacking them, and hauling them back to his den. His mother, however, appears far less entertained, particularly when he charges at her wearing one of the cones on his head. He's just amazing.
1: Yep. He's the new internet sensation.
2: He loves that these things.
1: For the next few days.
2: Now he's got several of them stacked up together. But then he puts it on his head and staggers around blind. It's the strangest, it's just lovely. He's 5 months old, apparently. Yep. People said we were surprised and amused to see such a small cub manage to put 4 cones over his head. It was cute, funny to watch, his playful, mischievous personality. It's just amazing. So you could probably, if you're not able to watch it right now, I'm sure you can find it online.
1: He's the internet star for the next few days.
2: He's great, isn't he?
1: Till he's supplanted by something else.
2: Yeah. What's that? It's a lampshade?
1: Food bucket or something? I don't know. It's not a traffic cone.
2: Yeah, well, his mother is not particularly thrilled with this, but he loves it.
1: So. Oh, let the kid play.
2: Yeah. They're giving him various things to play.
1: Now they're giving
2: with.
1: Him things to stick his head in.
2: Yeah.
1: Well, what could go wrong?
2: Yeah. Yeah, be careful with that kind of thing. There he goes.
1: He's adorable.
2: He certainly is.
1: All right. Now we're going to do the promo.
2: Yeah.
1: You have to keep in mind that Gina wrote this.
2: Okay.
1: All right.
2: Okay.
1: Maybe we shut the door since everybody seems to be, playing Jenga or something out there. I don't know.
2: Here we go.
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2: 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And there you go.
1: All right.
2: Guess that'll have to do.
1: That will have to do. Fine job as always, Katie. Live long and prosper, bitches.
2: Don't you know who I am?
1: Oh, she's not here, though. All right. Nick is next.
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Oh, yeah, a little something for me right out of the gate. I love it. That's what matters at the end of the day. Am I right? It's Nick Davis checking in for the Way Back Wing Ding. Look at all these songs I got coming down the line. Well, you can't see them, but I'm going to play for you some Nirvana. I got some INXS on the way. I know Caden in, where was Caden from? Where was Caden from? Vineyard. Really wanted some Temple of the Dog. Oh, big Temple of the Dog fans out in Vineyard. Just like Caden. It's Hunger Strike, X96.

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0: 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Coming up, I got you Green Day. I'm going to play some fun. 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

0: Man, and I'll come up with a few other songs. 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
0: The Mountain Mixer at Deer Valley. I know you're looking for any reason to escape up into the mountains, away from the heat of the valley. Well, the annual Park City Mountain Mixer is a cocktail competition celebrating all the talent and creativity Park City's bartending community has to offer. With this year, they've whittled it down from 21 original cocktail entries down to just top 10 finalists. These top 10 finalists are going to compete against each other live for the championship title this Saturday, August 22nd, at the Silver Lake Lodge at Deer Valley Resort at 5 p.m. You do have to be 21 years or older to attend, with the live finals itself having everybody play a certain part. Guests play a role in the competition by voting for their favorite presentation, with the People's Choice vote contributing to the final results. And whether, you know, you're just somebody who likes sipping on a cocktail or somebody who really wants to see bartenders on the cutting edge of their craft, tickets include two cocktail tastings from the top 10 finalists, so there's something for everybody here as long as you're 21 years or older. And you can get all the details about it by heading to parkcityrestaurants.com. 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

Let's go. I don't think that's how they said it back in the day, though. X96, I'm Nick Davis. Coming up, I'm going to play some Linkin Park. I'm going to throw on some Duran Duran.

Let's stuff an X96 classic down those ear holes. Here's Duran Duran. It's Come Undone. An X96 classic. I kind of rushed through the beginning of this and needed to hit my post. X96.

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Just blowing the dust off.

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Even though the song's been out for, like, what, nearly a year at this point? It's new again after being in the Spider-Man movie. It's Tame Impala, Loser, X96.

0: Hey, I'm a big Tame Impala fan, so I guess I'll take any excuse to put Kevin Parker back in the spotlight. X96, I'm Nick Davis, coming up. The nonstop music wingding gets its fuse lit with some Foo Fighters, little R.E.M. 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
1: It is the segment where I get to change things up from all the songs that I play to pick a song to play. 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It's Edge Hill, and from their new album, Ode to the Grey House, that came out earlier this year, it's their track, Love to Go. It's Nick's Pick at Noon. Never forget it. 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
1: Grayson Magnus says, I'm getting garage rock vibes from this. Hard commentary from Grayson Magnus. In fact, I want some less commentary from y'all. I want more votes. I want specifically good pick votes for Nick's Pick at Noon, but I'll explain how to do some bad pick votes as well. If you enjoyed Edge Hill and their song Love to Go, you can make your voice heard and even more importantly, give me thanks for doing the bare minimum of my job by sending in any of the following keywords to 33986. Those keywords are good, Nick, all one word, or great, Nick, all one word, or amazing, Nick, or good picnic, or great picnic, or amazing picnic, or thank you, Nick, or Nick picks good, or just Nick to 33986. However, yes, you can dissent and choose to stab me right in my back by labeling today's song selection a bad pick. If you didn't enjoy Edge Hill and their song Love to Go, you can send in today's unique bad pick keyword of Take My Hate to Go. All one word to 33986. And wham, bam, thank you, ma'am. You've just made an enemy on the radio. That's Nick's Pick at Noon for today. Thank you so much for participating. Here's Nirvana. It's the Nonstop Music Wingding, X96.

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It's my job to introduce the songs to you. And yet I'm being a jerk about it. Here's Dashboard Confessional. Obviously, nonstop music winding X96.

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Dracula for Donna and Mill Creek so that I can play Dracula. Or was it Dracula for myself and... No. Was it Dracula for myself and Dracula for Donna and Mill Creek? It doesn't matter. It's all the same. It's X96.

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6. I'm Nick Davis. Coming up, I'm going to play Green Day. I'm going to throw on the Beastie Boys. And you can celebrate a whopping 170 years of the Utah State Fair when it returns this September.

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The Cult, She Sells Sanctuary. I'd like to see you try saying that three times fast. She Sells Sanctuary, She Sells Sanctuary, She Sells Sanctuary. I guess it's not hard. It's X96.

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0: 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I'm Nick Davis, coming up. I'm going to play you some Alanis Morissette. I got a little Blondie sitting on the back burner, and I'll probably call my speech therapist at some point before I talk anymore.
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0: 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I have

Well, that's a wrap on my show for the day. I'm Nick Davis. Follow me on all the socials, Twitter, Instagram. That's all of them. Nick Drools is my handle for each of those. N-I-C-K-D-R-O-O-L-Z. Todd Newcomb is going to be taking over the studio next. Be sure to stick around for the Boss Man. But here's some Blondie before I say adios. Jackson.

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So

X96, throwing that one on for Barry and his crew in Granite. They listen in Granite every single day, so we like to take care of them with a little Pierce the Veil. Todd Newcomb checking in this afternoon with some bare naked ladies. It's been-

0: From the legendary album Combat Rock, it is The Clash on X96. I'm Todd Newcomb. Hang on for some Stone Temple Pilots. I've got that new one that I'm going to play for you from Temper City. Plus, I think we'll do a certified alternative classic from David Bowie. Maybe a little something from System of a Down to get us kicked in the butt this afternoon. And check this out on Saturday, the Mountain Mixer. It's Park City's annual cocktail competition. 10 finalists will be competing live for the big championship happening on Saturday at the Silver Lake Lodge. Bill Allred's going to be there emceeing the event. Now, if you want to get entered to win tickets to attend, you got to be 21 or older, obviously, but text the keyword mixer to 33986, and that'll get you qualified to win some tickets for that. 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
7: 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He was the first to play us in Utah.

System of a Down has announced that they're going to be out on tour next year with Faith No More, who they haven't been together for a long time. So I don't know if we're going to get lucky enough to see that show come through Utah. I would definitely go see it if it happens. I remember Faith No More when they were brand new. They were just kids. Anyway, and I haven't seen these guys, like, ever. Shame on me. So yeah, that would be one for me to attend for sure. It's System of a Down on X96.

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0: So I have not played in a long time the band Hole. It's Courtney Love. Remember her? Well, we're going to throw one of her classics from, I believe, the debut album from Hole. We'll do that coming up on vinyl at 3 o'clock on Todd's Turntable here at X96.
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U2 is talking about putting their new album out before the year is over, and one can only assume there will be a lot of touring behind that, as long as everybody's healthy enough to do so. 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
2: 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And we're going to go back to the 90s, 1994. And this is actually the second studio album from the band Hole, fronted by one Miss Courtney Love. And this is one of the, it wasn't the first single off of it, but I think it was the second single, going back to 1994 for this track on vinyl. It's Doll Parts on Todd's Turntable. Hi.

Sarah in Layton was overjoyed to hear me play that one from Hole. That is Doll Parts. Thanks for listening while you're at work in Layton today. We'll do another one from my own personal vinyl collection tomorrow afternoon at 3. But right now, some Eve 6 on X96.

0: would like you to listen to Radio from Hell tomorrow morning to possibly win tickets for the Utah State Fair. Hang on, I've got some Offspring on the way for you. We'll do the latest from Modest Mouse, and Tool is coming up. Interesting fun fact about Tool, a frontman, Maynard James Keenan, has, in addition to his winery, he has now opened a sushi restaurant in the Arizona area.
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Although I don't think that they were doing that 170 years ago, unless it was like, you know, in covered wagons and they were having a derby with horse-drawn wagons. But yes, so much happening at the Utah State Fair. It kicks off on the 10th of September, and you can get the full lineup and all the details at x96.com. I

Coming up on Tuesday night, X96 welcomes Avenged Sevenfold along with Good Charlotte. That's going to be another one of the great shows at Utah First Credit Union Amphitheater. And we've got free tickets you can win tomorrow morning and for the rest of the week with Carrie, Bill, and Gina on X96 Radio from Hell. And it is an all-time classic, especially if you're ever in a dance club. 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

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It's Modest Mouse, and their newest album, An Eraser and a Maze, is glorious. I really like it. From that, here's Picking Dragon's Pockets at X96.

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0: Todd Newcomb hanging with you this very hot afternoon. I was hoping things were going to cool down, but it's going to get back up into the triple digits, and I'm tired of it. I'm ready for the leaves to change color. Hell, I'm even ready for pumpkin lattes, for God's sake. Anyway, coming up here in a second, as we sweat together, I've got some Red Hot Chili Peppers. We'll do 311 and a classic for you from Depeche Mode.
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Going a little deeper for Depeche Mode's Violator album. Threw that one on for Lyle in Clinton. Thanks for listening in Clinton. And anytime you request a Depeche Mode song, especially a deep cut, I'm totally going to oblige you. This is one of my favorite things to do. It's X96. We're hanging out in this lovely, hot, and sweaty afternoon with some 311.

0: A certified X96 alternative classic, going back to the early new wave days for some Eurythmics. I'm Todd Newcomb with Green Day and some Talk Talk on the way for you. And of course, we'll hook you up with some Weezer here in just a little bit. And tomorrow morning, you can win tickets for Muse. 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

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I wish they would get a slightly larger release on that film, but from what I'm told, it's pretty good. Here's Welcome to Paradise. It's a classic from Green Day at X96.

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There's a little extra on that song when you listen to the album version, but can't play it on the radio for you. It gets quite a bit profane. And what it lacks in profanity, it's just disturbing on so many levels. 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

0: I'm just about to get you set with the best part of your day, the 1 hour nonstop music wing ding for the drive home, and I've been penciling this together. We're going to do My Chemical Romance. We'll go back to the 90s for back. I want to play a couple of classics in there as well, so plan on some Erasure. We'll do some Foo Fighters. I've got Linkin Park on the way, even some New Order, and whatever else I feel like throwing in there to keep it interesting, because we like to play a little bit of all of the eras of alternative music here at X96. It is coming up next.
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I'm Todd Newcomb. Still to come, we got some Foo Fighters on the way. Probably some Cranberries, maybe even the Killers. And of course, this from A Flock of Seagulls at X96.

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X96 throwing this one on for Elijah in Sunset. Thanks for cranking us up at work in Sunset. It is a certified alternative classic from Erasure, going back to the Innocents for a little respect.

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You can win all sorts of cool stuff from X96, including tickets for the Utah State Fair. 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And that kicks off on the 20th of September. 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
2: 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So, little rant for a second.
3: Yeah.
2: I like that I'm perceived as an approachable person.
3: Oh, you are. Okay? You've got a kind face. You seem very open to people.
2: There's a disadvantage to it.
3: Oh, really?
2: Where the most random people who I haven't even said hi to will just vomit their life story to me out of nowhere. And it's been happening to me more regularly lately. The other day I was at the store, case in point, at the self-checkout kiosk, and like a woman next to me operating the self-checkout, like attendant, you know, like she works at the store. I have, like, you know, my AirPods in, I'm staring, checking out, and I just hear, this is crazy, right? And I don't think she's talking to me, so I just kind of keep looking and staring down, and she goes, like, this is insane, right? And I kind of look over, like, are you talking to me right now? And it's just, like, it's this woman, very nice, but, like, she's, like, waving a thing of turkey bacon, like, in front of my face, like a plastic, and it's very rubbery. And she goes, like, you will never believe the stuff that we find in the parking lot sometimes. And I'm like, why are you telling me this right now? Like,
3: so the store employee found turkey bacon in the parking lot.
2: Yeah, and she's like, this is insane, right? And I go, like, yeah, that's crazy. Like, why are you talking to me?
3: So I think the universal sign of don't bother me is you had your AirPods.
2: Exactly. My point exactly. Yeah. Like, so I'm very tuned out. Another case, I'm buying tacos at a local taco place the other day.
3: Yeah.
2: The woman at the attendant is, you know, like, here's your tip. She turns over the tablet and is like, would you like to leave a tip? It's a whole different conversation, but, like, I hit 20% tip on it, which we'll play back here in a second. A man behind me, like approaches me from behind and, like, real close to my ear.
3: Yeah.
2: And he goes, they guilted you into leaving a tip, huh? And I go, I kind of get defensive immediately. Worked in the service industry. I want a tip regardless. And I kind of go, yeah, I did leave a tip. Like, what do you have?
3: What's it to you,
2: what's
3: buddy?
2: The problem? And he immediately retracts and goes, no, I love leaving a tip too. And I recognize he's just looking for an angle to talk to me, like, and I'm very confused and kind of like on guard. And he goes, no, you don't understand. Like, it's just tips are crazy these days, especially with inflation. You know, my dad died a year ago, and before he died, we were out at a diner, and he left a bunch of panties and nickels on the table for the tip. And I was like, Dad, you can't – that doesn't even cover the tip these days. And I'm kind of looking at him. I'm like, why are you telling me any of this?
3: It's a lot of information.
2: I love all of you. I don't know why some of you – talk to me the way that you talk to me. I don't know what I want from this. People to, like, not...
3: Don't approach Nick in public.
2: I guess.
3: Yeah.
2: Am I a jerk?
3: Don't do it.
2: Am I a jerk for that?
3: A little bit, yeah, kind of.
2: I guess. I'm not a jerk enough for these people to talk to me.

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There's Nothing Compares to You at X96.

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0: 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Like, you're going to hear some Evanescence in there. 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

0: And you can listen however you want. On our app, on our website, or tell your smart speaker to play X96. We are Utah's original alternative, X96.
1: So check this out. On Saturday in Park City, which, reason enough to go there just to cool down and enjoy the beautiful summer in Park City, but the Mountain Mixer happening at Deer Valley, and this is the event of the summer because they've taken a lot of the talent from these different bartenders. A bunch of different mixologists have been competing, and this is now narrowed down to the top 10 finalists. So they're going to compete on Saturday at Silver Lake Lodge at Deer Valley Resort. It starts at 5 o'clock. Bill Allred, by the way, going to be there as the MC. And you got to be 21 or older to attend because, you know, it is adult beverages, but you can get all the entries and get more details and tickets and stuff at parkcityrestaurants.com. But from 5 o'clock, that's when it kicks off at the Silver Lake Lodge at Deer Valley Resort. And even when you're a guest, you get to vote for the favorite presentation with the People's Choice vote, which will help in the final results. And tickets are great. You go up there, you get to kick back, enjoy a couple of cocktail tastings from the top 10 finalists with additional tasting tickets available for purchase. 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
2: Hey everyone, Bob Harmon here. 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And this summer, your Harmon's Neighborhood Grocer is back at it. 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